0: safer for our young people.
1: Andy Burnham says he'd enter a Labour leadership contest if one were triggered, becoming the first senior Labour figure to publicly suggest challenging Sir Keir Starmer. Downing Street insists no leadership challenge is underway, saying the Prime Minister won't walk away from the mandate he was given by voters 2 years ago. The Kremlin says it'll brief Vladimir Putin on an offer of face-to-face peace talks from Ukraine's leader. Volodymyr Zelensky also claims Russians are becoming less comfortable with the war as drone attacks increase and prices continue to rise. It's emerged Andrew Mountbatten Windsor received a private income from subletting three properties on his Royal Lodge estate while paying little rent for more than 20 years. A National Audit Office report says the arrangement was permitted under his lease, although it doesn't reveal how much he earned. Our Royal Correspondent Laura Bundock says the report also includes details about his daughters.
2: The King pays for Andrew's daughters to have homes in royal palaces. Neither are working royals. Their rent, which is already reduced because the accommodation's inside security cordons, is based on years-old market valuations.
1: It comes as the former prince has been photographed with a large bruise on his face while driving near his Norfolk home. That's the latest. I'm Rosie Steele.

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2: From the Sky News Centre at 2, the Prime Minister is promising unflinching action in righting the wrongs of Henry Novak's murder. Sir Keir Starmer says the teenager deserves a legacy that goes beyond the awful tragedy of his death in Southampton in December. The 18-year-old died in handcuffs, falsely accused of racism. The PM privately met his parents in Downing Street last night. Here's policing commentator Graham Wettone.
3: There has to be some element, some understanding of the diverse communities we are now policing. But it's become almost like the focus or the prime concern for many forces that it's taken on a life of its own, to the detriment of understanding policing, understanding the law.
2: It's emerged Andrew Mountbatten Windsor received a private income from subletting three properties on his Royal Lodge estate while paying little rent for more than 20 years. A National Audit Office report says the arrangement was permitted under his lease, although it doesn't reveal how much he earned. Andy Burnham says he'd enter a Labour leadership contest if one were triggered, becoming the first senior Labour figure to publicly suggest challenging Sir Keir Starmer. Downing Street insists no leadership challenge is underway, saying the Prime Minister won't walk away from the mandate he was given by voters 2 years ago. A fresh appeal has been launched 30 years after the disappearance of a university graduate in Bath. 25-year-old Melanie Hall was last seen in a club in the city in June 1996. Her remains were found just off the M5 in Thornbury in 2009. Avon and Somerset Police have started a new campaign, hoping it'll trigger details or memories which may help with their investigation. Melanie's sister Dominique says it's been a painful 3 decades.
4: Time is really going on, and I hope we get the answers that we need and the justice for her while we're still able to.
2: And Andoni Iraola is relishing the challenge of winning titles at Liverpool. The former Bournemouth boss has been appointed at the Premier Club on a 2-year contract, replacing Arne Slot, who was sacked on Saturday. That's the latest. I'm Betty Steele.
5: I want you to do this.

Ladies and gents, this is the moment you've waited for. 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And buried in your bones, there's an ache that you can't ignore. Taking your breath,

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2: From the Sky News Centre at 3, Sir Keir Starmer's promising to right the wrongs of Henry Novak's murder. The Prime Minister's met the teenager's family in Downing Street and says he deserves a legacy that goes beyond this awful tragedy. The 18-year-old student died in handcuffs in Southampton in December after his killer falsely accused him of racism. Tory leader Kemi Badenoch also held talks with his parents yesterday.
3: Henry's last moments should not have gone the way that they did. One of the things that they said is that they would like to see the whole country coming together, cross-party support, across religions as well, everyone collaborating to make our streets and our country safer for our young people.
2: Andy Burnham says he'd enter a Labour leadership contest if one were triggered, becoming the first senior Labour figure to publicly suggest challenging Sir Keir Starmer. Downing Street insists no leadership challenge is underway, saying the Prime Minister won't walk away from the mandate he was given by voters 2 years ago. The Kremlin says it'll brief Vladimir Putin on an offer of face-to-face peace talks from Ukraine's leader. Volodymyr Zelensky also claims Russians are becoming less comfortable with the war as drone attacks increase and prices continue to rise. It's emerged Andrew Mountbatten Windsor received a private income from subletting three properties on his Royal Lodge estate while paying little rent for more than 20 years. A National Audit Office report says the arrangement was permitted under his lease, although it doesn't reveal how much he earned. Our Royal Correspondent Laura Bundock says the report also includes details about his daughters.
4: The King pays for Andrew's daughters to have homes in royal palaces. Neither are working royals. Their rent, which is already reduced because the accommodation's inside security cordons, is based on years-old market valuations.
2: It comes as the former prince has been photographed with a large bruise on his face while driving near his Norfolk home. That's the latest. I'm Daisy Steele.

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2: From the Sky News Centre at 4, the Prime Minister's calling on the country to choose unity and progress over division and hatred following Henry Novak's murder. The 18-year-old died in police handcuffs, falsely accused of racism by his Sikh killer in Southampton in December. The incident sparked violent protests. Keir Starmer says he was profoundly humbled to meet the teenager's parents at Downing Street yesterday. Ahead of that private meeting, he had this message.
3: This is a tragic case. We have to start with Henry. We really need to listen to Henry's family because they're asking us, as politicians, as leaders, not to use his case to whip up division, not to cause disturbances.
2: It's emerged Andrew Mountbatten Windsor received a private income from subletting three properties on his Royal Lodge estate while paying little rent for more than 20 years. A National Audit Office report says the arrangement was permitted under his lease, although it doesn't reveal how much he earned. It comes as Andrew has been photographed with what appears to be a large bruise on the right side of his face while driving near the Sandringham estate in Norfolk. Andy Burnham says he'd enter a Labour leadership contest if one were triggered, becoming the first senior Labour figure to publicly suggest challenging Sir Keir Starmer. Downing Street insists no leadership challenge is underway, saying the Prime Minister won't walk away from the mandate he was given by voters 2 years ago. Our chief political correspondent, John Craig, has more.
4: Andy Burnham has confirmed what's regarded as Westminster's worst-kept secret, that if there's a Labour leadership contest, he wants to be part of it. He's even suggested that Wes Streeting, who quit the Cabinet last month, has already fired the starting gun.
2: Antoni Iraola is relishing the challenge of winning titles at Liverpool. The former Bournemouth boss has been appointed at the Premier Club on a 2-year contract, replacing Arne Slot. That's the latest. I'm Josie Steele.

Spent 24 hours, could've bought me flowers. You know I ain't been happy. Maybe call me in an hour. Do you wish it was her though?

0: When we're all out living our lives, having fun, Jukebox is here.
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2: From the Sky News Centre at 5, the Prime Minister is promising unflinching action in righting the wrongs of Henry Novak's murder. Keir Starmer says the teenager deserves a legacy that goes beyond the awful tragedy of his death in Southampton in December. The 18-year-old died in handcuffs, falsely accused of racism. The PM privately met his parents in Downing Street last night. Here's policing commentator Graham Wettone.
3: There has to be some element, some understanding of the diverse communities we are now policing. But it's become almost like the focus or the prime concern for many forces, that it's taken on a life of its own, to the detriment of understanding policing, understanding the law.
2: It's emerged Andrew Mountbatten-Windsor received a private income from subletting three properties on his Royal Lodge estate while paying little rent for more than 20 years. A National Audit Office report says the arrangement was permitted under his lease, although it doesn't reveal how much he earned. Andy Burnham says he'd enter a Labour leadership contest if one were triggered, becoming the first senior Labour figure to publicly suggest challenging Sir Keir Starmer. Downing Street insists no leadership challenge is underway, saying the Prime Minister won't walk away from the mandate he was given by voters 2 years ago. Volodymyr Zelensky has called for a face-to-face meeting with Vladimir Putin in a fresh attempt to end the war in Ukraine. He's offered a full ceasefire while negotiations take place. A fresh appeal's been launched 30 years after the disappearance of a university graduate in Bath. 25-year-old Melanie Hall was last seen in a club in the city in June 1996. Her remains were found just off the M5 in Thornbury in 2009. Melanie's sister Dominique says it's been a painful 3 decades.
4: Time is really going on, and I hope we get the answers that we need and the justice for her while we're still able to.
2: And Liverpool have appointed former Bournemouth manager Andoni Iraola as their new head coach on a 2-year contract. He replaces Arne Slot, who was sacked by the Premier League club on Saturday. That's the latest I'm going to steal.

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2: From the Sky News Centre at 6, it's emerged Andrew Mountbatten Windsor received a private income from subletting three properties on his Royal Lodge estate while paying little rent for more than 20 years. A report says the arrangement was permitted under his lease, although it doesn't reveal how much he earned. Our royal correspondent Laura Bundock says it also includes details about his daughters.
3: The king pays for Andrew's daughters to have homes in royal palaces. Neither are working royals. Their rent, which is already reduced because the accommodation's inside security cordons, is based on years-old market valuations.
2: It comes as the former prince has been photographed with a large bruise on his face near his Norfolk home. The US government's entered the row over the murder of Henry Novak, calling for a rejection of so-called two-tier policing. The teenager's death in Southampton last year has led to intense debate after officers were falsely told he'd racially abused his attacker and arrested him as he lay dying. Andy Burnham's confirmed for the first time he'd join a Labour leadership contest. The Greater Manchester Mayor made the comments on Question Time, but the party says the process of challenging Keir Starmer hasn't been triggered. Volodymyr Zelensky's called for a face-to-face meeting with Vladimir Putin in a fresh attempt to end the war in Ukraine. The Kremlin says Mr. Putin will be briefed on the proposal, but that Ukraine must make major concessions before any peace deal can be reached.
4: There is no need to stop still this, to start the talks. No need. We did have talks already.
2: Scientists say a new AI-designed vaccine could protect against a whole family of viruses. A trial's found it could prevent pandemics before they begin. And to sport, where new Liverpool boss Andoni Iraola says he's excited about his new job. He's warned he can't guarantee promised success at Anfield when he replaces Arne Slot. That's the latest. I'm Imani Rana.

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But you remember what I told you, someday I'll need your spine to hide behind. 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
2: From the Sky News Centre at 7, Andrew Mountbatten Windsor's revealed to have made a private income from subletting properties on the Royal Estate. The National Audit Office says the former Duke of York rented out three cottages while paying a peppercorn rent on Royal Lodge. The US government's weighed in on the debate about Henry Novak's murder in Southampton. It's called for a rejection of two-tiered policing. The student was stabbed after a night out last December, but died in police handcuffs after his attacker falsely accused him of racist abuse. The State Department's intervention comes a day after Sir Keir Starmer criticised Elon Musk for getting involved.
3: Musk again has been interfering in our politics in the last few days, trying to whip up division. That is not who we are in Britain. In Britain, we are reasonable, tolerant people. We react calmly.
2: For the first time, Andy Burnham's confirmed he would run in any potential Labour leadership race. The Mayor of Greater Manchester made the comments on Question Time last night, but Labour says no process to challenge the PM has been triggered. Volodymyr Zelensky has called for a face-to-face meeting with Russian President Vladimir Putin. Ukrainian leaders offered talks in a neutral country. Meanwhile, scientists believe a new AI-designed vaccine could protect against whole families of viruses and prevent pandemics before they begin. Kat Suave has the details.
4: Doctors say this new technology moves away from the current reactive system that struggles to keep pace as illnesses evolve. It works by pushing a high-pressure, hair-thin stream of liquid into the body, which then triggers an immune response. By using artificial intelligence to analyse past outbreaks, the single treatment could provide immunity against diseases that spread quickly and protect people from any future mutations. Experts say this could mark a big paradigm change in how we deal with viruses.
2: And Liverpool have confirmed Andoni Iraola as their new head coach. The former Bournemouth boss says he is delighted to be at one of the biggest clubs in the world. That's the latest. I'm Amani Brana.

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2: From the Sky News Centre at 8, Andrew Mountbatten Windsor made money by subletting homes on the Royal Estate. The National Audit Office report says the former Duke received an income from three cottages at a time when he was paying a peppercorn rent of his own. Our Royal Correspondent Laura Bundock says the report provides only limited transparency.
3: Andrew's subletting, we understand, was to staff and their families to pay for running costs, not make profits. But how much he charged is not disclosed.
2: The US State Department's waded into a row over the death of Henry Novak in Southampton. A fierce debate erupted after the student was falsely accused of racism and died in handcuffs. Keir Starmer, who met the 18-year-old's family yesterday, has asked people to choose unity over hatred. Justice Secretary David Lammy's been asked if he agrees with America's suggestion of two-tiered policing.
4: That's not my perception. What I do recognise is complexity. I do recognise that guidance exists and that guidance should be clear. And fundamentally, every one of us, whatever our religion, whatever our background, whatever our colour, we must be equal before the law.
2: Andy Burnham says he definitely would enter a leadership contest to replace Sir Keir Starmer. The Greater Manchester Mayor confirmed he'd take part while on Question Time, though Downing Street says the country expects ministers to focus on governing. Petrol prices rose by nearly 2.5 pence a litre in May, while diesel fell by around 4.5 pence. The RAC says the unusual split came midway through the month. Nationwide's going to install defibrillators and bleed control kits across its 600-plus branches. The Building Society will also be working alongside St John Ambulance to give life-saving training to 4,000 members of staff and local communities. And more than 15,000 people have signed a petition in less than 24 hours after an A-level maths paper was described as significantly more challenging than others. England's exams regulator has said it's closely monitoring the marking process. That's the latest. I'm Imani Rana.

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2: From the Sky News Centre at 9. It's emerged Andrew Mountbatten-Windsor earned money by subletting properties at Windsor to staff while himself paying a peppercorn rent. The public spending watchdogs revealed the details in a new report, although we don't know how much the former Duke made. Royal commentator Jenny Bond says it shines a light on the Crown's finances.
3: Beatrice and Eugenie, not working members of the royal family, but live in part of two royal palaces, apparently rent-free as well. Now, that money is paid by the King, but this reopens and reignites the whole debate about what really is private money and public money.
2: Justice Secretary David Lammy has rebuffed the US State Department after it called for a rejection of two-tiered policing in the UK. Donald Trump's administration gave its opinion on a row over the murder of Henry Novak last December. Officers were falsely told he'd racially abused his attacker and arrested him as he lay dying in Southampton. Former Victims Commissioner for England and Wales, Dame Vera Baird, says a thorough investigation's needed.
4: The real failure was not to see that he was ill and dying when he said that he was. But how you put racism into that, I simply don't know.
2: Volodymyr Zelensky's called for a face-to-face meeting with Russian President Vladimir Putin. In an open letter, the Ukrainian leader offered talks in a neutral country. Scientists say they've successfully trialled an AI-designed vaccine which could end pandemics before they begin. They say it could be used to block whole families of viruses, including future mutations. Welsh Water will have to pay out nearly £45 million over serious sewage breaches. Regulator Ofwat says the firm failed to properly operate, maintain and upgrade its wastewater network. And Australian officials say that they've confiscated more than 100,000 cockroaches in a record bug bust. Some of the illegal insects seized from a breeder in New South Wales were up to 8 centimetres long. That's the latest. I'm Imani Rana.
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6: Hello, I'm Saffron, and welcome back to the final episode of Saffron Studio for this year. I hope that you're all just as devastated about this as I am. I'm kind of, I don't know what to do with myself. What am I going to do with myself every summer when I can't do any radio? I'm going to get withdrawals from like pushing all the buttons, I swear. But I thought it was only fitting for the last episode of Saffron Studio to begin this episode with the very first song that I began with. Now, I'm not going to lie to you, it kept me awake thinking about how I was going to talk over this entire intro when I first started student radio. And now here I am, I'm able to do it. I've grown so much, there's going to be so much reflection throughout this entire episode. But without further ado, enjoy! It's About You by the 1975.

Merry Christmas, Please Don't Call by Bleachers. Just before that, we had About You by the 1975. Because no happiness is allowed on Saffron Studio today, actually. No happiness at all. Two absolutely soul-crushing tracks, back-to-back, once again. Yeah. Now, you may be wondering, why a Christmas song, Saffy? Why a Christmas song in June? What's the reason for that? Well, firstly, Merry Christmas, Please Don't Call is not a Christmas song. I've been through this many, many times. It's a song of agony and pain. Just because it has the words Merry Christmas in the title does not make it a Christmas song. And the second thing is that I actually did a Christmas show. And I'm doing all my little reflections for the year, and one of my favourite things that I did was my show with my flatmate Katie, and we did a show called Fairy Tale of Brackets New York, and that then turned into Tell Me About It, which is a show we've carried on now. But yeah, we started doing a Christmas show from last November, and it was all Christmas music, so I thought, it's kind of the only acceptable Christmas song to play in June, so I will play that one. And yeah, that's why that song. And yeah, the first one was the very first song that I ever played on radio. Now for another song that's kind of interesting. Now when I joined student radio, I did all of my training, and nothing has stressed me out more than the moment they went, okay, put a song on the system, pick out something and play it. So, being really stressed, I chose Fleetwood Mac. This one's Don't Stop.

because I was like, yes, that's a good artist, that's a niche artist. I mean, obviously it's not niche at all, but I was like, yes, that makes me seem exceptionally cool. But I want to talk a little bit actually about how I got involved in student radio, because I nearly missed the entire building. And I just think how different my university experience would be had I not joined URI. I've made so many friends through here, and it's really helped me to like grow my confidence and everything. Oh, I'm gonna get emotional talking about all of this, my gosh. But yeah, I nearly missed the entire like student media building. And I feel like I would have walked past the radio station a little bit, but never had the confidence to give it a go. And then I just found out that everyone was really lovely, but I went along to welcome talk and I was like, well, I have to book my training session for the next day, because otherwise I know myself, I won't end up doing a show. And then I started Saffron Studio, I think the following week, or something like the first week of October. And it's just been my baby. Like, I'm continuing it next year, because I just enjoy doing radio by myself so much as well. Like, I love my shows with other people, don't get me wrong, but just having complete control over all of it, I just love. And yeah, then I got involved as social sec, deputy station manager. Now I'm here. And whilst I am really looking forward to going home, I'm like kind of looking around and I'm like, oh, I'm going to miss it so much. Which is a good thing, I suppose. Like, it wouldn't be great if I was looking around and I was like, I can't wait to be done with my show. But yeah, I often struggle with getting up for the 9 a.m. show, and not today though, because I thought to myself, no, I've got to get up for it, because it's my last show that I'm doing before I go home for the summer. But I'll be back in like August probably, so I don't know when we'll start the schedule again, but I will be back. Don't you worry. This next song has no significant meaning at all. I just like the song. After that, we'll be talking about my bests for the year. This one's Jessie's Girl.

0: Jesse's Girl there by Rick Springfield. So yeah, now I'm going to talk about some of the best things that have happened this year. Because there's been a lot of really great moments. We've already talked about joining student radio, which I think really is undoubtedly one of the best things. I've like grown so much in confidence. If you listen to the show versus my last show, my first show that I ever did even, it's insane the difference. One of my favourite things as well was when my mum and sister came to visit York. That was really, really lovely just to get to show them around. It really helped me to feel more settled, and like York does feel like home now. Like I do feel right now like I'm packing up home to go home, which is really odd. Don't love how odd that is. But that's okay. And then one of my other favourite things is, oh, this little love letter to my flat. Half of my flat. There are four of us within the flat who I just, I love them to bits. I'm living with them next year and I'm so, so excited to get to live with them next year. But I genuinely think my university experience would be so different if I wasn't so lucky to have been put in a flat with those people. They're just like some of the kindest, most incredible people that I know, and they've really taken me under their wing as well, and I've taken them under my wing in the same way, but I always know that no matter what's going on, like they are there for me, and it was just sort of like I met them and it was like everything actually like makes sense. So that is one of my other bests for this year. I think another one I'd say is the summer formal for radio, because it took a long time to plan. It was really difficult. I cried multiple times over it. But it all just came together so nicely. And I spent ages like doing all the flower arranging and everything. And just to see it come together. Like, yeah, I don't know. Maybe I'll go into wedding planning if I don't go into radio or student media, or not student media, media even, or anything like that. And in the same vein, roses was one of my favourite things. So I just had a lot of good fun there. And when we did a girls' weekend to Nottingham, me and my lovely Katie and Rhea, that is another one of my... I've done so many great things this year, actually. I really packed it all in. And junk journaling that I do with Caitlin and Mills, who both do radio as well, has been one of my favourite things. Of this year. That's not like a specific moment, it is just like every time we get to like meet up and we're all just laughing so much. I would say those are some of the many, many amazing things that I've got to do this year. I think it is mostly just all of the incredible people that I've got to meet. And yeah, that's it. Like, end of first year. It's all gonna go by too fast. I don't want it to. I don't want to get a real job. That's really scary. Let's play Taylor Swift instead. Okay.
1: We can go driving in on my scooter. Just around London. Oh,

0: Many, many crumpets, many, many bagels, many, many bagels, many, many bagels, many, many crumpets, many, many bagels.
1: You are my breakfast.
2: Hello to Harrison, who has just sent me a text saying that even the Taylor Swift isn't bad. I appreciate that. I do love Taylor Swift. She's actually got new music out today. I don't like it that much, though. I listened to the new song when I woke up this morning and I actually didn't really like it that much. So that's unfortunate, but it's okay. It'll probably grow on me. I don't know. Not much of her new stuff has been that good. Yeah. Anyway, she says in that... she says in that song, home is where the heart is, and it is true, but now my heart's in many, many places. It's in York, it's back at home in Delhi, it's in all of the other various places that I've lived, and I think that's just, like, really beautiful, yeah? So I've talked a bit about the great things that I've done, and I'm now going to talk about the chaotic, really stressful things that have happened, because it's not all been sunshine and rainbows, it's not all been perfect. I've actually had quite a lot of incredibly stressful moments occur throughout. One of my favourites, or maybe not favourites, but it's quite funny to look back on, was when I locked myself out mid-hair dye. So basically in the flats, I had, like, we've got key cards that let you into your room. So I went into my kitchen mid-hair dye and I forgot to bring my key card with. And I was in my pyjamas. Well, my pyjamas and like a scrappy vest, and I had like a towel around the vest to like stop the hair dye from getting onto my clothes, and tinfoil in my hair, and I had to walk and get a new key card and say hello, hi. Yeah, I've locked myself out mid hair dye. So that really wasn't great. That was not a good experience. It's quite funny to look back on, but it was incredibly chaotic at the time. Another is the fruit flies incident. We recently had fruit flies in our bin. They involved, involved me, a vegetarian, cleaning rotting meat out of the bin. To be fair, my flatmate did do most of it. I just mostly stood around and like screamed, but that's okay. We've had many more chaotic moments, including during mid-exams when we decided to all do piggyback races, but like on each other's shoulders instead of studying. I mean, I was done with my exams, but my flatmates weren't. But that's okay. One of my chaotic moments, definitely last night when I tried to steal a cat. I did not steal the cat. The cat loved me. Every time I put it down, it kept coming back to me. So it clearly wanted to be stolen, and I wanted to take it home with me. But unfortunately, the student accommodation doesn't allow me to have pets in it. So I had to say to it, no, I can't take you home. But I really wanted to. I loved that cat. Also, definitely a shout out for my most chaotic moments goes to my choice of footwear throughout this entire year. I've really taken to wearing heels that are painful. And unfortunately, everyone and their mothers has heard me complaining about my shoes. And I've gotten better recently at not complaining. I didn't complain at all last night or at the summer ball. So that's good. Yeah. But gosh, that really has to be one of my most chaotic moments, is my choice of footwear, just like forever. I'm trying to think what else. I haven't planned this. This is all off the top of my head. When I fell asleep getting a tattoo done, my friend and I booked to go and get tattoos, and I fell asleep mid getting tattoo done, which I really don't know how I did that, because it was quite painful. But yeah, I don't know. I managed to fall asleep during that. And my dad just messaged in and said that he wants to know which flatmate was top of the locking out chart at the end of the year. It's either me or Rhea. I'm not sure. I can't quite remember, to be honest. We kind of gave up after a while. I'd say definitely one memorable moment of the year was when I had to walk across campuses dressed as Gru, because we were doing a little Gru versus Minion social. So I walked across campus dressed as Gru, and then no one came to the social. Nobody came. It was awful, awful. I didn't walk across campus in a bald cap and a like big fake nose for nothing. Terrible behaviour. I was quite upset by that. That is definitely, yes, a chaos. Complete chaos. Someone said, oh, that my mother has said, good job, we have four cats on our roof in Delhi, and I will be stealing them, don't you worry. My flat Christmas dinner, I think, let's wrap it up there with that being my final chaotic moment, because it really was. There was just one moment where I had to get like three different things in the oven and various air fryers at the same time, and it was fun. It was good fun. And I had a really lovely time then, but wow, was there so much chaos there. Now, a song associated with chaos. Now, it's unfortunate. I really like this song, but unfortunately, it always makes me think of the one meme. But Sabrina Carpenter's vocals on this did actually change lives. But she's not in this one. She's not in this version. This one's Madonna, Like a Prayer.

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house tour there, Sabrina Carpenter. Just before that, we had Like a Prayer by Madonna. Someone, I presume Harrison, has messaged in saying great music. Madonna was born the same year as Michael Jackson. That doesn't seem like a real fact. That doesn't seem true, but the more you know, I guess. Fun facts here on Saffron Studio today. And now for another song. I'm so excited for a new album, so you already know who it is. But this one, Olivia Rodrigo. I just love the song so much. I think it's absolutely brilliant. My friend just hard launched her boyfriend to this song, actually, which I'm that's incredible. Very happy for her with that. It's Drop Dead.

Drop Dead. We'll restart that. Drop Dead There by Olivia Rodrigo. So we've talked. We've talked about my best moments. We've talked about some of like my funniest moments. Now we're going to talk about some of my worst moments. Now I'm not going to like obviously air every single bad thing that's ever happened or like live on air. 9 a.m. trauma dumping time. I'm not going to do that. We're just going to talk about some of like the slightly amusing worst things that have happened since me being here. So I think, right, well, one of them, definitely, like, when the formal nearly got cancelled. That sucked. I cried so much over that. And everyone knows that as well. Yeah, I don't hide it. I really do cry a lot. And that's okay. I'm, like, really, as Taylor Swift said, I cry a lot, but I am so productive. Definitely as well, the fact that I'm trying to think actually of how I can say this all without it just sounding really sad. I don't know. I went through a breakup. Well, I went through two breakups this year, but one with a guy I dated for 2 years, and that was terrible because he kept trying to connect with me via LinkedIn after, and I don't really know what kind of riz that is, but that wasn't great. That was pretty terrible, actually. And another one of my worst moments is just that, like, my family hasn't been here, and that kind of sucks. So there's my worst moments, for the most part, really. Yeah, that actually suddenly got a little bit more sad than it potentially should have, but that's okay. I've still quite enjoyed it, so that, like, my time at York, I think it's been one of the best years, like, maybe of my life. So that's fantastic. We are now going to play. I'm having to change around the set list because I have talked too much and we don't have enough time for all of the different songs that I've decided to play. So instead, we're now going to do a little bit of Oasis for you. So despite all of the very, very bad, well, not really, but like despite some of the bad things that have happened, I always think to myself, don't look back in anger.

0: Oasis there with Don't Look Back in Anger, and I definitely won't be looking back in anger because I've really enjoyed most of this year. It has been absolutely fantastic. I didn't really plan around how much time I would have to fill, but that's okay. That's exactly what I did at my first show too. I was really stressed out. I realised I had about 2 minutes that I had to talk up to the news. And I tell you what, it was quite a challenge that, because I couldn't talk back then like I can now. Now I've got the confidence, I've got the skills, I've got the ability to be in radio. And I just kept going, oh, this is the schedule this week. This is the schedule. Ah. Anyway, tonight we have the University Radio York Awards, which is something I'm very much looking forward to. We had the Umas last week, which I didn't win anything at, but that's okay. I was nominated for Best Feature for Eurowider's International Women's Day, which is probably one of the things I'm proudest of that I've done since going to university. Actually, let's talk about the things I'm proud of. I'm really proud of that. I'm also just like proud of the fact that I've moved like halfway across the world by myself to a place where I didn't know anyone. That's a pretty difficult thing to do, and I think I should be really proud of myself. I was talking to one of my friends the other day, and I was like, first year, I feel like I've kind of been surviving it. And second year, I hope that I'll really be thriving within it. And I think, like, now, I am thriving a little bit, but I could be more. I think next year, when I live closer to a supermarket, it will be easier. That Nisa steals all of my money, and I don't like it. I'm proud of myself for being able to like actually pack up my room. I've been doing a lot of work on that, and it's really sad. I don't like packing it up. I'm proud of myself for that, and just for like the fact that I've really put myself out there this year, and I've made so many friends and amazing memories due to that. I'm actually going to get really emotional. I don't want to not do radio for an entire summer, guys. That's really sad. But you know, something about my radio shows is I feel like it isn't me if there's not a bit of ABBA within it, obviously. I love ABBA. I love all things Mamma Mia. I went to a Mamma Mia themed birthday party last night, which is really, really good. And why I might sound potentially a little bit tired today. But yeah, I really enjoyed that. And so I thought to myself, well, there's only one song really that's fit to end with, isn't it? So it's something, I suppose you can all message in. Thank me for Saffron Studio. And maybe say something along the lines of, thank you for the music. I'll see you all next year.
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2: From the Sky News Centre at 10. It's been revealed Andrew Mountbatten Windsor's made money from renting out properties. A report by the National Audit Office shows he sublet a number of cottages at the time he was paying a peppercorn rent on Royal Lodge. Another three people have been charged over violent disorder in Southampton earlier this week. The unrest came after protests about the death of student Henry Novak, who was handcuffed after being stabbed last December. His attacker had falsely accused him of racist abuse. The US government's weighed in, calling for a rejection of two-tiered policing in the UK. The State Department's intervention comes a day after Keir Starmer criticised Elon Musk for getting involved.
3: Musk, again, has been interfering in our politics in the last few days, trying to whip up division. That is not who we are in Britain. In Britain, we are reasonable, tolerant people. We react calmly.
2: Volodymyr Zelensky has called for a face-to-face meeting with Vladimir Putin in a fresh attempt to end the war in Ukraine. In an open letter to the Russian president, Mr. Zelensky proposed talks in a neutral country and offered a full ceasefire while negotiations take place. The Kremlin says Mr. Putin will be briefed on the proposal, but the Russian leader insists Ukraine must make major concessions before any peace deal can be reached.
4: There is no need to stop hostilities to start the talks. No need. We did have talks already.
2: The regulators ordered Welsh Water to pay nearly £45 million for a lack of oversight that led to a series of sewage spills. The money will be used to fund improvements and won't be added to customer bills. The average UK house price dipped slightly month on month in May to just over £298,000. That's despite a 0.5% rise on the previous 12 months. And Liverpool's new head coach says he's delighted to be at one of the biggest clubs in the world. The former Bournemouth manager, Andoni Iriola, has signed a two-year deal. That's the latest. I'm Imani Rana.

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2: From the Sky News Centre at 11. It's emerged Andrew Mountbatten Windsor earned money by subletting properties at Windsor to staff while himself paying a peppercorn rent. The public spending watchdogs revealed the details in a new report, although we don't know how much the former Duke made. Royal commentator Jenny Bond says it shines a light on the Crown's finances.
3: Beatrice and Eugenie, not working members of the royal family, but live in parts of two royal palaces, apparently rent-free as well. Now, that money is paid by the King, but this reopens and reignites the whole debate about what really is private money and public money.
2: The Liberal Democrats have urged the Prime Minister to summon the US ambassador to Downing Street over remarks about the murder of Henry Novak. The State Department's waded into the debate, suggesting so-called two-tiered policing. The teenager was stabbed in Southampton and died in handcuffs after he was falsely accused of racism. Harriet Cross is a Conservative MP.
4: It's clearly not helpful when we've got enough people within the UK itself sort of concerned about this for other voices to add. This isn't about scoring points, and I don't think anyone could possibly look at Henry's murder and see that as an opportunity.
2: Scientists say a new AI-designed vaccine could prevent pandemics and save millions of lives. A coronavirus jab made using the technology has been successfully trialled. They say it could be used to block whole families of viruses, including future mutations. The family of a woman murdered 30 years ago say they believe more than one person knows what happened to her. No one's ever been charged over the killing of Melanie Hall, who disappeared in Bath during Euro 96. The British Heart Foundation is planning to close around 150 shops over the next 2 years. The charity says a challenging trading environment means some aren't financially sustainable anymore. And Blur bassist Alex James is hosting three events to celebrate the World Cup. He's hoping to bring fans together in London's Trafalgar Square. That's the latest. I'm Imani Rana.

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knock, I'm as real as can be. Word is born, faking moves never been my thing. So Teddy, pass the word to Yogan and Chauncey. I'll be sending a call, let's say around 3:30. Queen Pen and Black.

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2: From the Sky News Centre at midday. A review of royal residences has revealed the former Prince Andrew received rental income from three cottages he sublet at Royal Lodge. The details are in a public spending watchdog report, although we don't know how much the former Duke made. Justice Secretary David Lammy has rebuffed the US State Department after it called for a rejection of two-tiered policing in the UK. Donald Trump's administration gave its opinion on a row over the murder of Henry Novak last December. Officers were falsely told he'd racially abused his attacker and arrested him as he lay dying in Southampton. Former Victims Commissioner for England and Wales, Dame Vera Baird, says a thorough investigation's needed.
3: The real failure was not to see that he was ill and dying when he said that he was. But how you put racism into that, I simply don't know.
2: A spokesperson from the University of Surrey says a staff member who was shot with a crossbow yesterday is now in a stable condition. Saudi national Al-Muthir Dakama has been charged with attempted murder after attacking the victim at a student village in Guildford. There are calls for the government to rethink plans to increase tax on rental income next year. It comes as there's been an increased demand for homes to rent. Despite this, landlord confidence has dropped, with three times more saying they've sold property rather than purchased over the last year. Ben Beadles from the National Residential Landlords Association.
4: If we want rents to come down, the best way that government can look to pass on some benefits to renters actually is to reduce the cost base that investors face and actually have pro-growth tax measures to help all forms of tenure.
2: Petrol prices rose by nearly 2.5 pence a litre in May, while diesel fell by around 4.5 pence. The RAC says the unusual differences were caused by wholesale costs changing in the middle of the month. And singer Rosalía's postponed three shows in Florida. It's because of a family emergency. That's the latest. I'm Imani Rana.
5: Hello and welcome to Is It Spam, the show where we review some music submissions that obviously get submitted to the station. Up first, we have Don't Tell Me You're Leaving by Gamache Marak.

Okay, and that was Don't Tell Me You're Leaving by Gamache Marak. Now, we have had a song of theirs before on this show, and I liked it well enough, I think. It was just kind of all right. I didn't like it too much, I'm going to be honest. This one I do like more. So that's always good. That's always an improvement. This one was, of course, sent later on. Yeah, the singer has a lot of emotion in the verse, and it kind of falls flat a bit during the chorus, I found. You know, I feel like a chorus is maybe kind of the most emotional, like, not the most emotional, but, like, you kind of, that's, like, the part that everyone, that's the hook of the song, and if you're not going to be doing that well, then it's just not great. And then the backup vocals may contribute to that issue, I'm going to be honest. I don't like the backup vocals that much. I do like the instrumental, and the lyrics are kind of giving, like, oh, you didn't, like, fire me, I quit, or whatever. Which is, you know, as a sentiment, interesting. Now, obviously, I have some information about the track as well. It was written by Wayne Gamache and Tom Marak, and then Gamache is on the vocals, acoustic / electric guitar. Then Marak was on bass and synth, and they also produced the track, and then it was mixed by Jeff Canata. But yeah, no, it's, you know, solid enough. It's still not like, it's still a little bit like below what I want, but you know, that's fine. Now, we of course have another track here called My Comeback by Ramona Jeffries.

Now then, I thought that that song was kind of just fine. I didn't like it too much. I'm also not the biggest ballad fan, but that, you know, still, even then, like, the backup vocals, I just didn't really like. The singer does have a nice voice, I do. She has a nice voice, and that's good, but the backup vocals were just horrendous. It was, yeah, kind of just like a nice simple ballad, and it got a bit repetitive towards the end, but, you know, that's fine. Yeah, not too much to say on that one. It was written by David Livingston, Ramona Jeffries, BMI and Sound Exchange, which I'm assuming are maybe record label companies. I don't know, I didn't research into them. So I think we're going to play a Mariah Carey, I think this one's a Mariah Carey ballad. Either way, I'm going to play I Want to Know What Love Is by Mariah Carey.

Now then, we are going to go back to submissions now with Mask by Gemma Shito, I think is how you pronounce it.

Now, that was, I think, a pretty good song. I quite like it. Some of the instrumental, for some reason, does remind me of a Linkin Park song, and I don't know which one either. It really bugged me when I first listened to it, because I was like, that really sounds like something, and I can't place it. But yeah, no, good vocalist, good singing. It was just, yeah, pretty alright song. I mean, compared to some of the ones that we've had on here especially, this is pretty good. Now, as for information, she's like very young, the singer. So, you know, quite impressive and obviously shows quite a bit of promise there, I think. But she's performed at the Temple of Art and Music in London and she's Italian. Which, you know, pretty cool. Now, because it reminded me of Linkin Park, I am going to play a little bit of Linkin Park.

Now then, I'm going to go back to playing some submissions here with... this song name is interesting. It's I Done, I think. It's, yeah, I Done by Drummers.

Now, I can instantly kind of tell that that is somewhat inspired by Billie Eilish, which obviously not a bad thing when you're starting out your career at all. And I mean, Billie Eilish is also, you know, good, which, you know, so then the music's going to be good if it's inspired by her. I do enjoy it. It's, you know, a bit harder to say anything about a song when it's just kind of good and you can't really pick out anything. I do like the part at like 2:05, I think it is, with the electronic sound. You know, just a good sound. It's a good sound. So, yeah, no, good vocals and production. now, this is something very nitpicky, but in the email it was described as art pop. I just have to disagree with that. Maybe their other stuff is. I'm, you know, not sure. But, yeah, just it's not art pop. It's just not. And then the band is Vienna-based, which, cool. I've never been to Vienna, but heard it's a cool place. Now then, we're going to play Against the Tide by Lovejoy. Not that Lovejoy, it's a different band from the 90s that have started releasing new music again. Let's have a listen.

Now, as far as shoegaze goes, it's not, you know, making, well, I suppose breaking too many boundaries. You know, it's a fine song. I kind of got a bit bored around the 3 minute mark. It lacks just a little bit of like momentum. It just lacks a little something that kind of makes it like stand out more. I don't know, it's just kind of alright. Now, some information about the band and stuff. It's not the Lovejoy you may be thinking of. These lot have been around since the late 90s, and they took a break in 2008. They did form in Brighton, with members Richard Preece, who's on vocals and guitar, Keith Girdler, Paul Stewart and Ali Board, who does backing vocals. So yeah, pretty cool that they're still kind of like going about. Because, I mean, late 90s, and rather, like, they had a break in 2008 and then came back in 2024, so quite a substantial break, and to come back from that and, you know, continue making music is just pretty impressive, really. Now we'll, of course, move on to the next submission. It is Meteor Man by Eugene McGuinness.

Now, as for that song, I mean, it feels like it should build to something and it just kind of doesn't, especially like that echoey part, you know, towards the end of the song. You know, it just feels like there should be something kind of big and explosive there, and there just kind of isn't. It is good. I just like it when there's, you know, cool things happening. That sounded meaner than I wanted it to be, but that's fine. Now, it is lyrically interesting. I'm just not much of a lyrics guy, really. So I'm sure you could kind of dig into that if you like lyrics. Now then, I will move on to the next submission, which is Miserable by YYY.

Now that is another example of a song just kind of being fine, so you can't, you know, it's just not too exciting of a song. It didn't really click with me either, but you know, it's not bad, it's just kind of alright. Some information, so the artist has contributed to PBS documentaries, Endless MGMT, Animal Collective, Tame Impala's Lone Resident, and The Mamas and the Papas as influences. So pretty cool, I think. Yeah, I can hear the Tame Impala influence, I think. We'll move on to the next submission, which is Disappearing... is it called Disappearing Birds? Yes, it's called Disappearing Birds by the Belgian Blue.

kind of once again just a fine song in it. It's something I'd never really choose to listen to either. It's a bit too sad sounding for me. As I listened to it, I did get a bit more into it, I'll admit that. And I liked the guitar at 225. So, you know, not bad, not the worst song we've ever had. So, you know, that's a win. Next up, we have Going to the People Museum by Farce.

I quite like that song. I like the intro, and I can see it being quite a good like opening track for an album, because I mean it, you know, catches my attention. You know, pretty all right. Don't have too much to say about that one. It felt very short. I would have liked it to go on. It was just a good song. I would have liked it to go on for longer. Next up, we have a Brand New Day by Veritate.

Now, once again, it's an alright song. It's just missing something which I think the screaming vocals try to reach. It just needs like that extra bit to stand out a bit more. And like, everything is good on paper, but you know, good is simply good, really. And you know, I got into music with rock and metal, and this sort of does apply to all genres, but you do need that like little bit to that little extra bit to stand out. I feel like that especially goes with rock and metal, because otherwise you'll just be drowned out, really. But next up we have another submission. It is Push Reality by Buildy Push? I don't know how to say the name.

Now, that was quite enjoyable. Now, when I translated the lyrics, I did want the instrumental to be giving me just a little bit more. It is good. The break, the instrumental break, and after that is kind of how I wanted the song to like begin and continue. Sometimes a song should go from like 100 to 150. You know, like, and I've put here, because I write down my notes, think Rebecca Black's Boiler Room set. So if you know that, then she kind of starts it out at like 150 beats per minute, and that's cool, and I think that should happen with this song. All that being said, yeah, I like its weirdness, it's unique and stands out. Now then, we will go to our final submission for today, To Be Sexy by Joe the Man, the Music. Now, I do really enjoy this song.

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2: From the Sky News Centre at 1. Andrew Mountbatten-Windsor made money by charging staff to live in properties on the Windsor estate while paying a peppercorn rent himself. The National Audit Office's review into the funding of royal residences is the first in 20 years. There are 11 non-working members of the royal family whose accommodation is subsidised by the King from the Duchy of Lancaster. Baroness Margaret Hodge is a former chair of the Public Accounts Committee.
3: If those monies were used to fund the rents of non-working royals, there again questions have to be asked. I always come back to transparency, accountability, to have a royal family in the modern age that everybody can have confidence in.
2: The US State Department's waded into the row over the death of Henry Novak in Southampton. A fierce debate erupted after the student was falsely accused of racism and died in handcuffs. Sir Keir Starmer, who met the 18-year-old's family privately yesterday, has called for people to choose unity over hatred. Justice Secretary David Lammy's been asked if he agrees with America's suggestion of two-tiered policing.
4: That's not my perception. What I do recognise is complexity. I do recognise that guidance exists and that guidance should be clear. And fundamentally, every one of us, whatever our religion, whatever our background, whatever our colour, we must be equal before the law.
2: The government is being asked to rethink plans to increase tax on rental income next year. It comes as there's been a higher demand for homes to rent. Scientists say they've successfully trialled an AI-designed vaccine which could end pandemics before they begin. They say it could be used to block whole families of viruses, including future mutations. Kanye King, the founder of the MOBO Awards, has died at the age of 57 from colon cancer. She was made a CBE in 2018 for her contribution to black music in the UK. And Liverpool have a new head coach. The former Bournemouth boss Andoni Iraola signed a two-year deal at Anfield. That's the latest. I'm Imani Rana.
5: Hello and welcome to Whiplash. We are going to quickly wrap up what I was doing before on my other show. That is right before this. The song that played before the news. It's typically not my vibe, but I do really like it. The vocals are nice and the instrumental elevates them by taking a bit of a step back. The hum and the trumpet are also very nice. It's very good. Maybe one of the best we had ever had on Is It Spam? And I'm actually going to like check out that person's music, you know, which is kind of what, you know, sending around your song for radio stuff and all that kind of should be doing. So that's good. But now we will start Whiplash with some Scandalous.

Very sorry about the swear. I didn't realise it was swearing. But, you know, whatever. It's Adele, so... I will mark that as explicit in about an hour's time. Next up, though, is Irresistible by Fall Out Boy.

That was, of course, All I Wanted by Paramore. What a vocalist. I mean, core. Have you seen where she does that vocal on, I think it's Amy Powler's podcast? Oh my God, she just does it. Like, she just does it. It's incredible. Now, next up, it's Do You Really Like It by DJ Pied Piper and the Masters of Ceremonies.

go, let's go. This one's for all the ladies around town, all the ladies across the globe. Let me see you shake that bumper. Da-da-da-da-da. To all the summertime crew, to all the Apple crew, I mean the crew, Tenerife crew, Rose.

supermassive black hole there by Muse. Now, I only like two Muse songs. I like that one, and I think it's called Running Out of Time. I've never, ever finished a Muse album. I've tried to listen to them. I've tried very hard, but it's just not in the cards for me, I don't think. Just really hate all of their other songs, really. But I do love that one because, obviously, Twilight. Now, next up, we have Body Groove by Architects featuring Nana.

That was "Love Me Like You Do" by Ellie Goulding. Kind of an underrated song, I think. I quite like it, or maybe I'm just very nostalgic. Now this is the last Whiplash, not ever, but of my first year. So it's been good. I've really enjoyed doing this show. Yeah, crazy that it's coming to an end. This was my first radio show. So yeah, no, just absolutely insane. Now next up I will play Irreplaceable by Beyoncé.

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1: From the Sky News Centre at 2, Andrew Mountbatten Windsor made money by subletting properties at Windsor to staff while he was only paying a peppercorn rent. The public spending watchdogs revealed the details in a new report, but we don't know how much the former prince earned. The Prime Minister's rejected American accusations that the UK operates what they call two-tier policing. Sir Keir Starmer's dismissed the US State Department's comments on how officers handled the fatal stabbing of Henry Novak. Yesterday, he called for people to choose unity over hatred after meeting the 18-year-old's family. His deputy, David Lammy's been asked his thoughts.
2: That's not my perception. What I do recognise is complexity. I do recognise that guidance exists and that guidance should be clear. And fundamentally, every one of us, whatever our religion, whatever our background, whatever our colour, we must be equal before the law.
1: A former student's been charged with attempted murder after a man was shot with a crossbow at a university campus in Surrey. 21-year-old Almanthir Dakama's due in court. An inquiry's heard survivors of the 2023 Nottingham attacks did not receive their basic rights as victims. A hearing of evidence has now finished after the last witness, Victims Commissioner Claire Waxman, testified today. She says the affected families shouldn't have to advocate for themselves.
3: We've tried to make some legislative change, so recognising that the mental health tribunals were very closed, the lack of transparency and openness, and that actually compounds the harm and trauma for families.
1: The inquiry is considering whether authorities missed opportunities to stop killer and schizophrenic Valdo Calacane. Tottenham have confirmed the signing of defender Andy Robertson. He'll join on a free transfer from Liverpool. And England's cricketers are looking to build a lead as they return to bat on day two of the first test with New Zealand at Lord's. The hosts are on 73 for one in their second innings, leading by 100. That's the latest. I'm Cam Hall.
4: Hello and welcome back to QWERTY, the complex state-of-the-art radio show where this bed seems to be designed to fade out right as I fade it up. It would be nice if it wouldn't do that for once. Anyway, today's show, we have actual documents of links, but more importantly, Charlotte's going to be here and also Ren. We love both of them. They're both good. Very good beans. But until they get here, we have a song that, just about doing the beepy boopy music this time, but this song is very apt for playing for time. Here is Hold On Please by Louis Zong, if it wasn't playing the flagship news in.

Hello. That was Hold On Please by Louis Vuitton. Very quiet there. You are why I whisper. Always a good jingle. Yeah. Kind of a short song. My co-presenters are still not here. How am I the one that... Oh. That's strange. I thought I was trimmed up there, but apparently this microphone is just really loud. That or I'm really loud today. I'm going to trim that down a bit so I don't blow your ears out. Yeah, no. Levels. Yep, we're good. I kind of hesitant to talk about stuff usual because, you know, half the QWERTY is. The co-presenter interaction. Let's see how soon they're getting here. All right, I think we're going to chill out for a bit until our presenters get here. So here's another song, Dome of Concentration 102 by Antimone Wells.

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1: Hello, and welcome back to the Complex State of the Art News Show, where my presenters still haven't arrived. What? This isn't exactly a one-man show. I need my co-presenters. Not really sure what to do with myself here, because they've got all sorts of interesting stuff I want to talk about it, but it's no fun just talking about it by myself. I'm also

You know what? I'm just going to play songs until they get here. So here is Mackerel Mile by Louis Zong.

0: Hello and welcome back. Welcome back. I shouldn't even say welcome back. There's not. Point is, we finally have a co-presenter.
1: There was engineering works on the way.
0: Yes, Ren was delayed by planned engineering works. If you can believe it, they're digging up bits of the path around the science building.
1: Oh.
0: Well, that's what you said.
1: Yeah, no, it was referring to the doorbell.
0: The what?
1: The doorbell.
0: Huh?
1: The doorbell just went off, right?
0: Oh, well, that might be Charlotte, which would be good because we need a third co-presenter.
1: Okay. Do we have our topics ready?
2: Because this computer is dead.
0: Great. We are... QWERTY is a complex state-of-the-art radio show.
1: I was told this computer has issues, so I'll just get on my phone.
0: Yes, QWERTY, we do. We improvise, adapt, and overcome. Ren, I think you better go get that.
2: I thought there were people in the office.
0: Anyway, where do we even want to start? Normally I'd ask the other two, and finally we have the other two!
3: Sorry.
0: I
3: have my reasons. We share them off air.
0: We're 15 minutes into the show.
3: But now we're going to get the party started because it is officially the last day of term.
1: Yes, that is vibes.
0: And despite
3: we
0: this,
3: we made it.
0: And despite us being on a turn off show late
3: on Sunday,
0: which
3: the station's not actually turning off.
0: Yeah, we've got another episode of QWERTY, so this is our penultimate rather than our ultimate.
3: Which,
0: given that you've missed out on a quarter of it,
3: or sorry,
0: has it happened? Yeah, hopefully next week we will be able to get an actual full hour of QWERTY done for once.
3: Maybe even two. I need to speak to you two on that one.
0: Possibly, yes. Anyway, without further... Oh my god. Ren, could you not adjust the headphones volume up?
1: I believe this is broken.
3: Yeah, because I can't hear anything. Okay, no headphones.
0: This is why we have a different adapter. As I said, QWERTY is a... Not QWERTY. URY is a complex state-of-the-art washing up liquid. Anyway, technical issues aside, quite some big things have happened.
1: Yeah.
0: The Sony State of Play.
1: We can talk about the second thing. What do I want to do first? Because we have quite a lot.
0: Yeah, we've got a whole bunch of new hardware. We've got Nvidia are doing something with a new kind of chip. Steam.
1: A new era of computing.
0: A new era of... Yeah, I'll believe it when I'm
3: computing?
0: In it. Era. Era. Era?
3: A new age of computing.
0: New age of computing. Not to be confused with era. You know, when things go wrong, as
1: there might be that.
0: Might indeed be that, yes.
3: Oh, apologies.
1: We'll discuss that when we get to it. Anyway.
3: Yes.
1: What do we want to do first? We have so many things.
3: Indeed, there is a lot of things. It's just what to do first. Yeah, that is the question.
1: Do you want to jump into the big one first?
3: You know, let's jump into the big one first.
1: Nvidia is announced a new age of computing. The Nvidia Spark, or RTX Spark, this will be their quote M1 moment, which is in reference to Apple's M1 series of CPUs.
0: Which, of course, was widely regarded as revolutionizing laptop performance by basically ARM architecture,
1: yes,
0: but in desktop. And it's powerful, and it's good, and it's so good, and I would like one, but macOS.
1: Yes. Nvidia wants to do that for Windows.
0: Hopefully Linux as well, and
1: they
0: other operating systems.
1: Technically, the chip is from their Linux AI system, so in theory, it's possible.
0: I'll believe that in theory when I can install Fedora on it. Other distributions are available.
1: We'll discuss about availability in a second. The main thing is, it will be NVIDIA's first general consumer CPU. Obviously, you could buy these for servers, but they've basically taken this server architecture of CPU and put it into a laptop.
0: Sounds
3: right.
0: Powerful, but how's it going to do on...
1: The main thing is, it has an RTX 5070.
0: Mobile version.
1: They don't say, it just has a 5070.
0: Well, I mean, if it's going to be in, like...
1: I'm going to say
0: on a
1: mobile.
0: Chip, it's going to be mobile.
1: It has the same CUDA cores as the 5070.
0: Hmm.
1: So it is basically a mobile 5070 with 20 ARM cores. And hopefully, their aim is to beat the MacBook Mac series CPUs. And the main feature of this is that it'll have unified memory of up to 128 gigabytes of DDR5 RAM.
0: Right, so fast memory shared between GPU and CPU.
1: Yes.
0: More so than a discrete GPU doing memory accesses.
1: Yes, NVIDIA's always a bit stingy with that. The main thing is, the main advertising of this is not for consumers mainly this time, and we'll get onto why that is. It's mainly for creators of game developers and they also say AI professionals who wants to run really stupidly large models because it has shared memory.
3: But what? Okay, so I'm just thinking in more layman's terms.
1: Professionals who wants to run really stupidly large models because it has shared memory.
3: But what? Okay, so

0: basically, like, the existing Windows on ARM hardware is mobile CPUs, right?
1: Yeah. No, they made a purpose built, that would be the Snapdragon X Elite line.
0: Right.
1: It is purpose built for laptops. The problem is, Windows on ARM was never really developed well, and were never really built from the ground up to be for this.
0: Ah, well, I mean, Windows is...
1: Yeah. So there is so many issues with Windows on ARM, despite the hardware that being given on these usually being quite good. NVIDIA aims to solve this by spending hours with, nearly decades of hours with Microsoft on fixing these. And have claimed they've even managed to get Riot Games to finally support ARM.
0: Ooh, that could be a big deal. I'm thinking this is, this seems to me like it's in the context of, now, I don't know of any causal or even correlational link there, but this feels perhaps well-timed with the upcoming Steam Frame, which of course will run native ARM. I believe Valve are developing their own soft fork of the Wadroid, Android sort of user space. Not an emulator in the same way Wine is not an emulator. So you can run...
1: It's a translation now.
0: Yeah, so you can run both x86 apps of Linux and the Windows variety on your Steam Frame, but also Android apps, which makes some sense because the Quest, Meta Quest, I believe, series of headsets, and possibly Oculus, might need to look that up, are based on Android. Not Android with proprietary Google services, but... You know,
1: stock Android
0: open source. More stock than stock.
1: Yes.
0: So this could be, you know, could be well-timed. Native ports of more games on ARM would go hand-in-hand with a new ARM-based
1: system. I'm very impressed they managed to get Riot to actually agree to this.
0: Yeah, I mean, good for them.
1: I was browsing the document, I was going, wow, this sounds great, but Windows on ARM has horrific compatibility issues. And they start saying, hey, we're working with Adobe. We're working with game engine companies. We're working with people. We're spending so much time to make this work for the first time ever. And then I read, oh yeah, we've also managed to get Riot to support it finally. Which is a first. Because Riot horrifically hates supporting new platforms with the anti-cheat, and because how integrated the anti-cheat is, if it isn't specifically supported, it will just break your computer.
0: So it's incredible
1: that they've managed to actually get them to agree to that. But the main selling feature of this is mainly for game developers right now who want performance on the go with good battery life. And one of the advertised thing is you can run a 100 gigabyte scene file in RAM without an issue, which is something you can never do on a laptop.
0: Huh.
2: So in other words, more shenanigans than gaming.
0: Yeah.
2: More room to do more stuff.
0: I like the sound of ARM, but...
1: It will be very good. The only issue is, as I keyed to mention before, it has 100 gigabytes. It has 120 gigabytes of RAM and has an RTX 5070 in it.
0: Ah, yes, RAM, which is famously.
1: And the laptop designs are going into things like ProArts and Microsoft, high-end series of CPUs.
0: So nothing budget then.
1: I believe the quote was possibly £5,000.
2: That's a lot of money. I mean, we're a student radio station. I don't think any student has £5,000.
1: That is going to be their biggest problem.
2: That is a lot of money.
0: I mean, that is half a student loan.
1: Their biggest problem
0: is
1: it might be too expensive.
0: Well,
1: it sounds like an NVIDIA issue.
0: Well, we will just have to see.
2: We'll have to watch and wait, indeed.
0: Moving on. Since I already have the tab open, I'm going to jump over to it. Minecraft Live. They did another Minecraft Live.
2: Minecraft Live is back?
0: In May. Yeah, it's been back for a while. It's just this frequent now. It's less of a big...
2: Less of a convention and more
0: of a
2: show.
1: I want to put Jeb In a boat.
0: In a boat. Yes, Jeb in a boat.
2: Jeb in a boat is in anyway, Jeb's in the thing that goes rainbow when you nickname it Jeb.
1: No, that's referring to the...
2: the person.
1: Yes.
2: Okay, okay.
0: Point is, they've revealed several things. So we already knew the Chaos Cubed drop was arriving. That's with the Sulfur Cube. I've been, you know, following my usual Minecraft YouTubers, and there's certainly been some very interesting contraptions, interesting tweaks. We have permanent Sulfur Geese.

0: Actually, so the main features of the update is that there's going to be a new sulfur biome which will spawn inside caves, so underground, and there'll be various sulfur blocks or ketchup and mustard, if you like. We'll also have on the similar to lush caves, I believe, on the feature will be on the surface, sorry, will be geysers or. Yeah.
1: Geysers?
0: Yeah.
1: Interesting addition to Minecraft.
0: Sulfur springs, sorry, on the surface, which feature geysers within them, which are either intermittent, well, as naturally spawned, they spawn as intermittent sort of plumes. You get a sound effect and you get lifted up, items and players get lifted up.
1: Interesting.
0: But you can also make them permanent with a block of lava. Above or below the sulfur, I believe.
1: Redstone.
0: Which could be. Yes, yeah, there certainly have been some interesting redstone applications. I think that's a big great for Elytra boosters. We're getting closer to recreating the Glide minigame from the Legacy Console Edition in vanilla Minecraft. Like in survival compatible
1: vanilla
0: Minecraft.
1: You know what would enjoy it? I'm trying to think. It was the Nox Crew Elytra minigame where you go through all those tunnels.
0: I think it was called something like Terra Swoop Force.
1: Terra Swoop Force, that's it. Other mini games are available, but I think that one.
0: Yeah, Terra Swoop Force.
1: Enjoy things like Elytra boosting.
0: I kind of think
1: because then you'd be
0: like,
1: able to build presumably flat courses, which opens
0: like
1: up a lot for
0: ages
1: example,
0: ago, right?
1: Non-creative Minecraft.
0: Wow.
1: That opens up a lot for Elytras. It really does, both competitively and casually.
0: Oh. So, the original version of that map was, according to Noctru's website, released for free on Minecraft Java Edition back in 2016.
1: Happy 10 years!
0: The original
1: years.
0: Terra Swoop Force is 10 years old.
1: 10 years of Terra Swoop Force.
0: They did a remaster for the 2020 Minecraft, the Minecraft anniversary that happened in 2020? Part of the community celebration event. Anyway. But we also got an announcement for the Minecraft movie sequel, which will be called A Minecraft Movie Squared.
2: Mathematical expressions are allowed here.
1: I can't blame them. That was a pun. They took it.
2: I can't wait for Cubed.
1: Yes!
2: What happens after Cubed, though?
1: I don't know. We'll find out, I guess.
2: We're going to need some mathematicians on this.
0: Yeah. Maybe it'll be like the version numbers and they'll just add extra.
1: Cubed 0.1,
0: yeah.
1: Cubed 0.1.
0: Minecraft accidentally announces Minecraft 2.
1: Electric Boogaloo. Aren't we on like 1.21 on Java?
2: Well, 1.
0: Oh no, they changed the version numbers. 20. It's 26.2 or something gonna 1. Be now.
1: 26.2, apologies.
0: Yeah, they adopted Ubuntu's version numbering the year month.
2: They finally caught up to the years and said we're going to go years now.
0: Fair I was just enough, thinking Godwin. Everyone's well, not everyone. Apple pulled that with iOS and macOS and.
2: I guess yeah.
0: Huh.
2: Just because you catch up to the year doesn't mean you have to slow down your naming scheme.
0: Anyway.
1: But speaking of.
0: Bunch of small details, Tease, but.
1: Something that hasn't stuck to that numbering system. HSR version 4.3, the left below the living, officially released on Monday. Not Thursday, Wednesday, Monday.
2: Hoyo is going insane over?
1: Not insane. I think it was just due to a... I'm not quite sure what it is due to, but it was due to something.
2: Hoyo is currently going weird with their release times at the moment.
1: We'll discuss that in a minute. So, the one character that we've got that's new for this patch was Mortanax Blade, who's the SP of Blade, whose character Event Warp is, funnily enough, Now I Am Become Blade. Which is an interesting thing to name an event warp. But yeah, we've also got reruns for Yaguang, Cyrene, and Finan in this update. I've played some of it. Specifically, I've played the Trailblaze mission. I've played the event. The new event at least, which is a Pixel Plane Rumble. I kind of enjoyed Pixel Plane Rumble, I'm going to be honest. It felt like I could speedrun it really quickly. Like, there's about five bits to it, and then that's basically it. I mean, you can go and replay it, but...
2: Yeah, it's quite short.
1: It was quite a short update, combined with a quite short, but very much lore-packed Trailblaze mission. It makes me hope that they're hiding something in 4.4.
2: I hope there's something interesting in 4.4. Well, it does end... in a specific way.
1: It does. We're not going to spoil it on air, of course, but I think they're setting up something big in 4.4, and that'd be quite interesting to see that, because, of course, we do have some things out. For example, the 4.4 drip marketing, namely for the two new collaboration characters and Himeko Nova, who I might go for, I'm going to be honest, because I like her design. But yeah, we also got a new boss enemy this patch, which is Murata Graffia, founding artist. Fun fact, I failed my first fight on that one. I tried to go Elation Sustainless with Elation Trailblazer using Silver Wolf.
2: No sustain?
1: No sustain on that fight. Turns out, I failed at the last hurdle. My Silver Wolf was... quite HP high, but no. Needless to say, passed it on my second try with the Dan Hung PT.
2: Sustainless is a choice.
1: Yeah, normally I only consider going Sustainless for someone like Finan teams when Cyrene's involved, because then whenever he gets knocked down, he just keeps on going, and he heals HP. But yeah, needless to say, in games, it's normally good to have a healer. For some games, make sure that healing is important. Make sure you have a healer. Because I didn't, and that took a while. So I had to rewatch all the cutscenes. But needless to say, I'd rate this probably solid 6.10, a 6 out of 10, patch. Hoping that 4.4 is a little bit more interesting. In my personal opinion, again, this is just my opinion. Other opinions are definitely available on this. Like, see if I had someone to enjoy it. I mean, I did enjoy it. It's just... more content, please. Other things that have happened.
2: ZZZ has posted every factions in the new area of 3.0 for their Rose Caliber. There is three factions, and somehow they've managed to make clones. They've also released 10 minutes of gameplay trailer.
1: Yes, for IGN.
2: IGN mistakenly posted yesterday and then took down, and then ZZZ released today. A little oopsie on their part. The live stream, of course, of 3.0 is tomorrow, which is a little unusual, but I won't go into that.
1: Fair enough. Absolutely fair enough. So overall, a lot going on in that kind of space if you enjoy those kinds of games. Of course, a lot more types of games are available. Because gaming is a genre with almost infinite possibilities, and I don't think we could cover all of it. I mean, could you? Yes, but you probably need like a 5-hour long show every week.
2: Yes.
1: And I'm not
2: take
1: doing that.
2: All of Friday.
1: Yeah, we're just going to take up all of Friday just for QWERTY. QWERTY Day Edition. The only reason I could see that happening is I know we were covering in live terms an esports competition on campus.
2: Yes, that would be also be just called Roses.
1: That's just Roses.
2: That is just QWERTY Roses. At Roses. I hate to say.
1: Well, it is being held in York next year, so QWERTY comeback just for Roses. Maybe we convince committee to let us do that. I don't know.
2: Yeah. So where else do we want to go? We have so many things.
0: Yes, actually, things. I will bring up the surprising news that this surprised me. I wasn't even checking this in my RSS feed, so I just happened upon the Steam charts, wondering what was going on, and then BAM!
1: Ooh, Steam charts!
0: Yes. This is the news that Bongo Cat is no longer in the top 5 most concurrent players.
1: What's happened to Bongo Cat?
0: It's been kicked off by a new free-to-play typing idler thingamadoohickey, you check the Steam tags, called Taskbar Hero. And you command a little party of adventurers, it looks like, to... I actually installed it, but I haven't got around to playing it yet. But released on the 27th of May, so kind of a while ago now, almost. Over a week ago, huh. But who could have foreseen this? Bongo Cat no longer the number one.
2: It's a passing of the torch.
0: Passing.
2: It happens.
0: We'll see if it keeps up. Anyway.
1: What is on the Steam charts? Yes, Counter-Strike 2 is at the top of both selling and played.
0: Pretty much the usual. The top four are all free to plays.
1: 007 First Light.
2: Yes, that is one that also released.
1: That released.
0: And Paralives. It's like we've gone ages without having competition in the life simulation genre, because everyone thinks of The Sims, but now we've got, well, we had Inzoi, and we've got Paralyze, and I think there's a third one I can't quite remember. So, good time for anyone enjoy of that.
1: Mm-hmm.
0: Ah, yes, and of course, it does tickle me slightly to see a hardware item at the top of the top sellers. Like, oh yes, what's the top seller on the game store? Hardware.
1: Top seller, makes Steam sense. Deck, of course.
0: Yes.
2: Obviously, that has the price rise that was previously mentioned.
1: Counter-Strike 2 being top seller for the UK, number 2, technically, because of Steam Deck, for 721 weeks.
2: Yeah.
1: That feels weird. Also, Steam Controller's 11th.
2: Yeah.
1: How?
0: Well, it's a new release. A bunch of people buy it.
2: Everyone wants it.
1: Technically, it is a new release. And you can now log into Reserve, apparently.
0: Anyway, other random bits I have in a bit that I've called odds and ends down here. You can now fight Take-Two CEO Strauss Zelnick in WWE 2K26. This is from IGN.
1: Hold on a second. Who is Take-Two? What?
2: They're the people who publish a lot of games.
1: Including WWE 2026?
2: I presume so, yes.
0: Rockstar Games, who you might know from a little video game franchise called Grand Theft Auto.
1: Oh, also Red Dead Redemption 2.
0: Red Dead Redemption, yes.
1: Is this an official thing?
0: Yes.
1: Oh.
0: He was apparently quietly added in a new update on June the 4th.
1: Just a random playable...
0: Yeah.
1: You can play as them or use them in the game. That's interesting. I've never seen... Okay, the artist putting themselves into the art isn't new.
0: No.
1: But that in particular, I think, is new. Or at least I haven't heard anything like that before.
2: I mean...
1: I don't know what you think about that.
2: I mean, we've had game creators insert themselves as bosses before.
1: True.
2: So, what's the CEO of Take-Two? It's not that much difference. People can take out their frustrations with games on them.
1: Sorry, could you repeat that?
2: So, if you like really hate a specific bug that a Take-Two game has, just take it out on them.
1: No, please don't.
2: Virtually.
1: QWERTY does not approve of this. Please do not. Please do not. What I don't understand is why not promote it? Why do it and not promote it is a question.
2: Maybe it's like an Easter egg, who knows?
1: It could be an Easter egg.
0: Actually, chucking back to Steam charts for a moment,
1: yeah,
0: Destiny 2, the action MMO that is...
1: Oh, that's getting sunsetted
0: yes.
1: soon.
0: Peak player counts have, well, they jumped in roughly the past sort of week, 2 weeks. All time, quite a recent high over short term.
2: Obviously, Destiny 2 is getting EOL'd.
0: Yes. But this is PC Gamer reporting that the last update has an absurd 71 pages of patch notes.
1: 71 pages. Depending on how big the page is.
0: True.
1: That might be a record.
0: Currently trying to find said patch notes.
1: Again, that might be a record depending on how big the patch notes are.
0: Where are these patch notes? Anyway, I'm going to take the word for it because I'm not going to list out all of those
1: but
0: different
1: that has
0: things.
1: A lot of patch notes.
0: Yeah, a decent final send-off.
1: Yeah, I mean, I have some friends who play Destiny 2. It is sad that, you know, such a, I think, beloved game by its players is leaving, but clearly it's having one last renaissance. And that's good. Yeah, 1 second.
0: And also, that Steam store redesign we talked about way back when, which I haven't bothered to figure out when it was, that's finally gone live for all players. So it's a small tweak, but simplified, and it certainly feels like Valve have been just tidying around the place. Mm-hmm. Interesting. So what's this song you've got coming up for us, Charlotte?
1: Well, sorry, Brent, I'm just going out. Apologies. So, this is QWERTY. It would not be QWERTY if we didn't do this at least once on our penultimate show, no less. We are a show by gamers, for gamers, but we are also incredibly silly. Mm-hmm. And with that, you've just been coconut mauled.

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1: You are why.
2: Hello and welcome back to the Complex State of the Art radio show, where we are talking about funky cases with a bed that wants to be too quiet. You should be louder. That is not... Where's the one that's really energetic? There we go, the one that's called Tranquility Beat, which is not tranquil at all. Yeah, big misnomer. That was Coconut Mall from Mario Kart Wii by Arcade Player. So yeah, there's a whole bunch of stuff. Just... Charlotte is currently charging her phone because,
3: I'm figuring out how your phone charger works and it doesn't...
2: In the meantime, how about we talk about the other big event? The Sony State of Play.
3: Oh yeah, that was recently, wasn't it?
2: That was recently, wasn't it? Have I forgotten to fade up people's mics again? Yes, yes, I have. So we have a new God of War game. God of War Laufey?
3: Laufey? Yeah.
4: That would work.
2: This is going off of Eurogamer's article. Will place players in the shoes of Kratos' wife, Faye. Which is apparently a significant change for the studio. Yeah, there's a whole bunch of stuff, but...
3: There's a lot that was announced.
2: Oh, we don't tell you stuff. But in this... yes, in the cover artwork, they've got Faye... What, Faye? Faye. Standing by this magical cube, and now I finally have the context for a post I saw on Blue Sky, which was... So, it said... Don't worry about making your art good. Just make something, and you can make it good later. And on the left-hand side, it had the default Blender cube. And on the right-hand side, it had this cube. Charlotte is currently lacking a functional display, but...
3: Oh!
2: Yes. Perhaps I will even be able to... But yeah, they meant the Blender default cube. I don't know what that cube is or what it does.
4: Just cube.
3: Still, I believe that's genuine.
2: Wait, hold on.
3: Just good
2: it's
3: advice.
2: A gelatinous cube and it has a voice actor? Huh. Okay. Sure. Other stuff announced. We got a release date for Control Resonant. Did we get a release date for that? Yes. That's coming on September the 24th. It's a sequel to Control. Which I tried playing on my laptop and did not go well. The laptop survived, it just ran terribly. Even when I dropped all of the settings. Which is a shame, because I thought it was a pretty good game. But, yeah. Oh, and there's also a 48-hour early access exclusive version for PlayStation 5 owners only. So, you can get it a little early if you're on PlayStation, but not that big of a deal. Yeah, anyway, we also got RuneScape Wilds.
3: RuneScape? That's RuneScape, not a name I've heard in
2: Wilds.
3: A long time.
2: Not even old school RuneScape?
3: Because when I think of RuneScape, I think really old game that I've never played.
4: Yeah.
3: Oops.
2: Well, it's not that old. This one, particularly, was released April the 15th last year. But yes, the first time a RuneScape game has made it to console. Completely separate entity from classic RuneScape. So it's RuneScape in name only. Completely different game. Same setting. Though.
3: Oh. Interesting indeed.
4: What else do we have?
2: Charlotte, is your phone working again?
3: No, but we can sort that out after the show.
2: Can't we talk about the cool Samurai Sword PC case that you seem so excited about? So this is Computex 2026, a hardware expo primarily?
4: A computing expo hosted in Taiwan, which is a nation that has a bunch of chip manufacturers. So they usually announce new CPUs and things like that.
2: Like the RTX Spark we mentioned earlier.
4: I assume it's being made by TSMC.
3: The thing is, so it turns out someone somehow managed to put a PC in a samurai sword that's also RGB.
2: I believe the computer isn't in the sword per se.
3: Okay, it's not in the sword, but like, it seems to be that there's a samurai sword mounted
2: on top of the PC. Yes,
3: I think, which I find very interesting indeed.
2: And
3: because that is not what you'd normally expect from.
4: Well,
3: from a computer to have
4: I've
3: a sword
4: seen
3: on
4: computers
3: top.
4: Computers in tanks before. So, I mean, a samurai sword of a gaming PC, not far-fetched.
2: Oh, it's using some of that fancy RAM with the fancy designs that we talked about last week. The one with the micro dot printing, I believe it was.
4: It also uses a custom Corsair cooling loop, like the HyperX.
2: Oh, of course it'd be custom.
4: It was shown off by Corsair mainly. Beyond that, it's mainly to advertise the Corsair Shugo RAM sticks, which are seated in the sword's rotating hilt. One of these 32GB kits will run you about $600, thanks to the
3: memory
4: crisis.
3: That's a lot. That's
4: a lot
3: of money.
4: Crisis.
2: But they
4: Additionally,
2: do look cool.
4: It has a gaming mouse with a dedicated Stream Deck button.
2: Not to be... I misread that as Steam Deck at first, and I was thinking, oh, this will pair nicely with the Steam Machine. No, Stream Deck, not Steam Deck. Besides, they won't call it a
4: which
2: Steam
4: has,
2: Deck.
4: Which is owned by the Elgato brand with a 33,000 DPI sensor and 8,000 polling rate.
2: Basically, it's high-end stuff.
4: It's a high-end mouse with a high-end RAM. To showcase that you have the ultimate samurai streaming PC.
3: And the sword.
4: That is a sword.
3: Because yes.
4: To show off all the cool things they're doing.
3: And there's also RGB. I feel like it didn't have to
4: Corsair
3: make it RGB.
4: That is just a Corsair thing to do. It
3: but
4: has
3: they
4: to be RGB. Is it not good if it's not IQ?
3: I mean, I'm not going to say is it good if it's not RGB. And I mean... It does not make anything better, per se. It just looks cool.
4: As someone who has a disco of a PC when I look at it, I can say it is RGB. RGB can sometimes look cool.
3: It can indeed sometimes look
4: I do like
3: cool
4: the
3: indeed.
4: Look of understated, just industrial-looking PC cases. But that's my opinion.
2: So, and to round it off, Asus, with their Republic of Gamers, or ROG, sub-brand, are releasing a... Now, I can't quite understand whether it is or isn't a loot box slash mystery box.
4: What?
3: Right.
2: There appears to be some rarity-based element with the ROG logo.
4: What is this?
2: It's special keycaps.
4: Oh.
2: They've got a chair that spins. There's a glorious little limited frame animation.
3: The keycap itself spins?
2: Yes.
3: Or the chair on the keycap. That's awesome.
2: The chair on the keycap. And there's also a 2-wide model of their Claymore keyboard, which, each half works independently. But there's a bit of overhang. It's clever how they designed that. Yes, they also have the Gladius gaming mouse, Kiri controller, and Delta headphones. And they're all mounted in a nice sort of crystal base.
3: I mean, I wasn't expecting keycap loot boxes, I'm going to be honest.
4: I wouldn't. I know, I would think
3: of it. Especially like a miniature keyboard on your keyboard.
4: That's
3: which,
4: just a
3: mecha
4: keyboard.
3: It's keyboardception at this point.
4: Yes.
3: Which, whilst funny, didn't think I'd ever see that. I'll be honest.
4: The custom keycap game has always been interesting.
3: True. I mean, I've seen YouTube Shorts. Other platforms are available.
2: Speaking of YouTube Shorts, actually.
3: Keycaps.
2: I have...
3: Cameron, this is not full circle.
2: Yes, but it does give me a useful link because I didn't know where it was. But Twitch has a new feature called dual format, which according to Eurogamer.net will allow streamers to broadcast horizontally and vertically at the same time.
3: Why?
2: Because mobile.
3: Can't you just turn on...
4: Oh, it uses an OBS plugin.
2: That makes sense, yeah.
3: Sorry, I'm trying to think of it. There's a setting, at least on iPhone, I don't know how it is for others, that you can turn off mobile only and then go landscape. Why not just go landscape?
2: What do you mean turn off mobile only?
3: Sorry.
2: Do you mean the standard screen rotation lock that has been available on... That's hard. Why are you coming up with esoteric names for a feature that's been available since since PDAs, probably, actually?
4: Additionally, they also announced for all partners and affiliates will also be getting 1440p streaming, which is actually something I actually am looking forward to because I do have a Twitch partner account.
2: Oh,
3: you
2: nice.
3: You do? I wasn't aware. Congratulations.
4: No, I don't.
3: Oh.
4: I just manage one.
3: Oh, okay. Gotcha.
4: Well, I don't manage one, but I just used to manage, sort of. Anyway. It used to be 1080p for a long time.
2: Hmm.
4: So the fact it's 1440p is quite nice because it's kind of lacking when you look at... Twitch content doesn't look as nice as YouTube, partly because they have to also restream it, so it's really expensive. YouTube can do 4K live streams. Twitch can't. So yeah, 2K is apparently being added to partners.
2: Apparently they'll also be adding mid-stream summaries.
4: We're also adding...
3: Mid-stream summaries? Like, as in the creator can set?
2: I don't know. Don't say on their blog post.
3: That's going to be interesting. It'll be interesting how that works. A TLDR for what you've missed out on would be helpful, though. Because I mainly watch Flight Sim YouTubers. Microsoft Flight Sim YouTubers. Other games are available.
4: Mm-hmm.
3: And having a TLDR of how the first bit of the stream went would be quite helpful at some point.
4: Additionally, they've also continuing to invest in clips with the introduction of auto clips, which automatically captures clips from moments in streams.
3: Hmm.
4: So automatic clipping.
3: Clipping is kind of cool.
4: I don't know how it would work. But I'm assuming they have some way.
2: Oh, and fewer fees for Eurozone streamers.
3: Oh.
2: Apparently they were losing money to conversion fees previously, but they've changed it so that that doesn't happen.
4: Which would make sense given that Twitch is in Europe at the moment.
2: Anyway.
3: Mm-hmm.
2: Mm. Moving on as always.
3: On. So, Pokemon.
4: Oh.
3: Pokemon is getting some Lego Smart Play sets.
2: What is the Smart Play set?
4: Is it the brick?
3: I want to say it's some kind of something to do with adding sort of motion technology, lights and sounds with regular Lego blocks.
2: I remember seeing a video teardown of this. The main takeaway of the video was there's some interesting hardware in it that's not quite being used yet.
4: So what is Pokemon doing with that?
2: And there's also
3: Example, you'll need to check the thing for more information, but essentially light, sounds and movement in your Lego stuff, but it's Pokemon themed.
4: Yeah.
2: And it uses the smart brick uses tags on minifigures and a placeable tile to tell it what to behave as.
3: It's overall could be quite interesting indeed.
2: Yes, there's also another Pokemon. So
3: good news for any Pokemon fans, good news for any Lego fans, and very good news for Pokemon Lego fans.
2: And the plush?
4: They would also have
3: there's also a plush coming out, I believe.
4: Fat Pikachu.
3: Oh, don't...
4: He's a little... Well, that's what people call him.
3: No. Let's use the name. It's just
4: Retro
3: a Pikachu.
4: Retro Pikachu.
3: Retro 1996 style plush now available at the Pokemon Center, according to Nintendo Life. It's just an adorable Pikachu for $24.99. Other plushes are available. But that's a lot for a plush.
2: Yeah.
4: It's $19.99.
2: I saw this and it reminded me of Japanese only plush, I believe, released to promote Super Mario World, called Color Me Mario. And it's a white Mario and you color him in.
3: That's cool. That's cool.
2: Have you seen it?
3: No, I haven't.
4: The monitor arm's
3: having a good time of it or not.
4: Can you even... I don't know if you
3: Hang
4: can
3: on, I'll just
4: one.
3: Come around.
2: Charlotte, this would be useful if you bought, like, a laptop or something.
3: Sorry.
4: I have one in my bag.
3: Mine's also in my bag.
2: You need to get on my level and just have multiple devices.
3: No. Well, then maybe I should. Who knows?
2: That is a skill
3: Speaking
2: issue.
3: Speaking of non-device gaming, your girly, me, played her first ever round of Magic the Gathering Cube this week.
2: Ooh.
3: I proceeded to lose all but my last match. And I only won that because I did a metaphorical table flip using Sunscara, I think it was Sunscara, by exiling two white cards from my hand to destroy all creatures when my friend was playing a big stompy deck. So for those who play Magic Gathering will understand that, but TLDR, friend was playing big creatures, I destroyed those big creatures and they swung with a little tiny friend I could get out easily because I was playing Boros equipment. To win. So in non-video gaming news, in just regular card gaming news, I played Cube with Board and Sword. It was fun. I'd play it again, but I'm a bit of a newbie to it. I'm hoping to be less of a newbie going forward.
4: Hey, if you didn't lose all of the matches.
3: Yeah, I thought I was going to go 6-0 losses. Well, it'd be 0-6, I suppose, one loss ratio.
2: Jumping around way too much. Before Oops. We go, Crimson Desert has a pinball minigame.
3: Whoa! No, pinball's
2: it does,
3: cool.
2: It does, by IGN. Nintendo Music has a web player now.
3: Random, but okay.
2: And they also added the Mario Kart World soundtrack.
3: Fair enough.
2: Which
4: pretty
2: is
4: good,
2: nice.
4: Pretty good.
2: What else? Oh yeah, Factorio. It's Factorio's next major update will apparently also be its last.
3: Yeah. Wasn't expecting that.
2: 2.1. 13 years of development. Anyway, I'd better get this ready to go because that is all we have time for this week.
3: No,
2: and
3: we
2: like
3: will
2: it
3: see
2: really
3: you.
2: It really really is. Like yeah, we have gone right up to Anyway. Bye.
3: Bye. We'll see you on Sunday.
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5: From the Sky News Centre at 3, a man's been jailed for 24 years for the rape of a woman in Greater Manchester, for which another man spent almost 2 decades in prison after being wrongly convicted. Andrew Malkinson was cleared after DNA evidence emerged linking 52-year-old Paul Quinn to the 2003 attack on a young mum in Salford. In his closing statement, Mr Justice Bright commended the victim.
6: The only word that fits is hero. That is how I choose to think of the woman at the heart of this case. She, not you, Paul Quinn, is the person from this case whom I will remember for the rest of my days.
5: The financial arrangements of members of the royal family have been laid bare. Andrew Mountbatten Windsor charged staff to live in properties on the Windsor estate, though the costs aren't disclosed. The Deputy Prime Minister says he doesn't recognise US claims of two-tier policing in the UK. Criticism by America's State Department follows Henry Novak being handcuffed after he'd been stabbed in Southampton in December after his killer falsely accused him of racial abuse. Emma Webber, whose son Barnaby was killed in the 2023 Nottingham attacks, says she hugely respects the student's family.
7: Don't use our tragedy as an opportunity for politicising, for aggrandising yourself in your party or your beliefs. And for God's sake, don't use it to incite any more hate and any more rioting. That's not going to help us. That's going to dilute what we're trying to do.
5: The dad of another Nottingham attack victim says if people aren't found accountable, the system will never change. A public inquiry's officially finished hearing evidence. A staff member who was shot with a crossbow at the University of Surrey remains in a stable condition. A former student there has been charged with attempted murder. And Emilio Gaze hit 50 on test debut as England's cricketers start to build a lead on day two of the first test with New Zealand. The hosts are currently on 120 for two in their second innings. That's the latest. I'm Cam Hall.
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1: That was Fontaines DC with Bug, and this episode I feel like is such a special one.
2: Today's theme is songs that remind Kate and I of each other.
1: Oh, I feel like doing a radio show with someone for 3 years, you get quite influenced by their music taste.
2: Yeah, 100%.
1: And I think this is our episode, like, explore. Oh, it's so sad. I don't want it to be. I feel like I'm gonna cry on this episode.
2: So, Kate, why did you pick Bug by Fontaines?
1: Well, I feel like that is a very me and Eloise song. And we saw Fontaines live and we cannot stop going, baby. I don't know what happened that day. Like, I loved that song before we saw it live, and then after that, we could not stop.
2: No.
1: And I think, so that just makes me
2: It was like the walk back from the venue to Leeds, like, train station. We kept going, baby.
1: It's so
2: and,
1: catchy.
2: We made, like, you know, like the YMCA, like, hand motions to the song. We did that.
1: M-U-A.
2: Yeah, we did that for MUA.
1: Yeah. It just really, yeah. Also, just Fontaines in general reminds me of you. And you got a nice t-shirt, and I like when you wear it.
2: Like, I haven't worn that in so long. I need to wear that now.
1: Yeah.
2: I feel like Fontaines was a band that we're like we both liked them individually, and I don't think we realised, like, that we both liked them for a while.
1: Yeah.
2: And then we were like, oh my gosh, we should go see them.
1: And we did, and it was great. So.
2: I know. Mm. Before tickets were, like, so expensive for concerts, I think they were only, like, £45.
1: I know.
2: How good is that?
1: That was so recent as well. Like, it wasn't, like, 5 years ago. It was, like, literally the other year.
2: That was in second year.
1: Yeah, like,
2: oh, that's, like, oh my gosh, that's, like, over a year and a half ago
1: now.
2: It was
1: only 2024, and I feel like concert tickets have gone up so much even since then. Like, they would be, like, hundreds now.
2: Yeah.
1: Like, it's ridiculous.
2: Crazy. Anyway. Next up, we are going to play a Lily Allen song, which Lily Allen just makes me think of Kate all the time. And I remember this song specifically in this album you were obsessed with for a bit. So
1: a bit.
2: This is West End Girl by Lily Allen.

are you? I miss you. Yeah. Huh? Yeah.

feel great. Well, if that's what you need to do, then I guess. Like, how will it work? Like, where? Right. I mean, it makes me really sad, but.

fine. I'm fine. It's, I want you to be happy. Okay. Okay, I'll speak to you later.

0: send us a message via the website.
1: ury.org.uk.
2: That was Lily Allen with West End Girl.
3: That was a well-chosen song, I think. I'm seeing Lily Allen later this year with my sister, and I'm so excited. And her tour looks so fun in a way that
2: it does, doesn't it?
3: All sat down, which I think, for that sort of music, I think is absolutely perfect. Because, like, it's not really... Mm. It's not going to be a mosh, is there, at, like, the West End Girl?
2: It looks really unique. Like, the it almost looks like she is putting on, like, a show. Do you know what I mean?
3: It's like almost like theatre rather than, like, an actual, like, gig. But then, did you see that she has a Madeline every show?
2: Yeah.
3: But then one day, it was Trisha Paytas.
2: Oh, it was so funny.
3: I was watching a video. I was like, oh my God, is that Trisha Paytas?
2: Wasn't on SNL, it was like Dakota Johnson
3: as well. I think
2: that's such a good, exciting.
3: It's such a trend of artists having like a person. That never used to be a thing.
2: No.
3: Where they pick a person to be like, what is it? Like the Taylor Swift did the 22 hat and like, you know, there's been so many people like.
2: And like with like, you know, like the Sally that like Sally, role model does.
3: Yeah. That, I feel like that's such a new thing.
2: It's exciting.
3: And, like someone
2: though.
3: To get arrested at Juno. Sabrina. I feel like...
2: I wonder if it's, like, planned or whether they find out celebrities that are going to the show.
3: Yeah.
2: And they do that, or whether they, like, offer celebrities to
3: but
2: go to the show to do
3: that. Sometimes they're just normal people. Like, right? Is that true? Like,
2: yeah, I think it started off with normal people, didn't it? Yeah. But then, like, I think... I don't know, it kind of got celebrity-fied.
3: Celebrities take everything as well.
2: Celebrities taking over.
3: Ruin everything. The next song we're playing, we definitely played this on our like first ever episode.
2: Yeah.
3: And but I'm trying to think what the theme of our first episode was. I might try and go on our Instagram and try and find it.
2: Oh my gosh, back when we posted on our Instagram.
3: The archive.
2: Throwback.
3: I know. But this is Baby Ain't Made of China by Wolf Alice.

0: wash all those tears away.
1: You are wise.
2: That was Baby Ain't Made of China by Wolf Alice. We were just looking at our old Instagram account that we haven't used in about a year. But we figured out our first ever episode. What was the theme?
3: It was Get to Know Your Hosts. And I think it makes sense that song was played on the first one.
2: And we had a, I can't remember what I played for that one. I have actually no clue.
3: I don't know.
2: I feel like when I leave uni, I'm just going to listen to all of them back.
3: And like, I feel like that song's such a good reflection of me.
2: And you're still such a Wolf Alice diehard.
3: I am. We saw a post saying like our top three albums and like our favourite artists as well that we post on the Instagram account. And Wolf Alice was one of mine. And I think that is still such a good reflection because even after like 3 years, I'm still just as obsessed. And like I saw them last year and I'm seeing them this year again.
2: Really?
3: So
2: are they,
3: pure obsession.
2: Rock Virgin.
3: Yeah.
2: Wow.
3: I know, but they're only on a 45-minute set.
2: Really?
3: I know.
2: They're massive, though. They're huge.
3: I know, but I don't know whether that's, like, they're huge in the UK, but not so much in Europe.
2: Is
3: I'm
2: that
3: not sure.
2: them what doing that, do you think?
3: I don't know. Or maybe they've got, like, another festival, like, somewhere else later on.
2: They're busy. Too busy for Rock
3: Who knows? Maybe they're just too cool for festivals. So... Next up, the song I chose that reminds me of Kate is a Fiona Apple song.
2: That's so
3: because
2: valid.
3: I feel like we had an era of Yorkies where we did play a lot of Fiona Apple. I feel like...
2: I think I might have been going through a breakup. I think that might have been it, if I'm going to be completely honest. And to be transparent. But I think Fiona Apple is a very angry...
3: Fiona Apple is an artist that like I then liked for a bit, and it's completely just because of you, because I wouldn't have discovered them on my own, I don't think.
2: I think she just has such, like, her lyrics are just so, like...
3: Yeah.
2: I don't know. They're so, like, raw. Like, they are literally so emotional.
3: And I remember you, like giving the full title of, like, you know, one of her albums,
2: oh
3: like, From
2: God.
3: The Porn or something.
2: It's when the porn hits, she thinks like a queen, da da da. It's, like,
3: I
2: literally
3: know,
2: about...
3: I was so impressed.
2: Did I say it?
3: Yeah, you did.
2: I used to
3: you
2: know
3: the whole
2: I don't
3: thing.
2: Know it anymore.
3: Anyway, this I feel like this song is, like, a throwback Kate song.
2: Oh, big time, big time.
3: This is Fiona Apple with Paper Bag.
2: Bless her.

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1: That was Fiona Apple with Paper Bag. And today's theme is...
2: it's songs that remind us of each other. And we were just talking that we have gone through so many phases through Yorkies. And I don't know, I feel like we've been at the same level. You know
1: and
2: what I
1: feel
2: mean?
1: Like Yorkies has been like such a constant in our time at uni.
2: It's mad.
1: Like being the same time like every week for like during term.
2: Yeah.
1: It's like been, I don't know, such a constant.
2: I feel like it's been our weekly gossip session
1: yeah,
2: for
1: it
2: so
1: has
2: long.
1: Been.
2: And I don't know what we're going to do
1: been a
2: without
1: weekly
2: it.
1: Debrief.
2: Yeah. I know. The amount of times we miss songs because we're like...
1: we're going to have to schedule a FaceTime the same time every week. So you're like, right, this is our new weekly debrief.
2: But we have gaps to play songs. Or maybe you'll just phone me in the breaks between songs. That'll be our, like, catch-up time.
1: I'll start live streaming your keys.
2: Yeah. I feel like next up is a very quintessential, is that the word? Eloise track.
1: Yeah.
2: I feel like it's very Eloise. Just Arctic Monkeys in general is very Eloise.
1: Yeah.
2: But this is Mardi Bum.

0: That was Arctic Monkeys with Mardi Bum, which I think is a very Louise song, very Louise artist, just in general.
1: Yeah.
0: I feel like you properly got
1: I love Arctic Monkeys.
0: Yeah.
1: I used to like play them nonstop. I feel like I've got better now. I've got a more diverse taste now. But yeah. I used to be just like solely Arctic Monkeys on repeat. Arctic Monkeys, Wolf Alice, Fontaine, them top three all the time, 24/7.
0: We were looking at that. We did this thing when we were trying to be Instagram famous. We did this this like get to know me post where we got up all like we like said our favorite three albums, and I think it's so interesting that like your albums are literally like. The albums that you still
1: it's funny
0: with.
1: Yeah, the albums that I said were
0: Skin to Fae.
1: Yeah, Skin to Fear. Yeah, I don't know. by Fontaines, Humbug by Arctic Monkeys, and My Love Is Cool by Wolf Alice.
0: I felt that's literally just you
1: and
0: now,
1: it's still like, now. Yeah, that them albums are still like definitely on repeat for me now. But Arctic Monkeys, just love them.
0: I know.
1: I don't think I'll ever not love them.
0: I don't think, yeah, but like, I think music, I was thinking this the other day, because I was listening to Ants From Up There by Blackcountry Road, and I feel like the music that you like diehard love when you're like 16, 17, nothing, I don't think in my head, I actually think nothing will ever be as good as that album for me, because that was just such like, at the time, it was like my whole world. Yeah. I don't know, I feel like I don't really listen to music in the same way. Like when I was 17, like, I don't know.
1: I think it's when you're discovering what music you liked and then you'd like hyper fixate on like specific artists and like...
0: It's probably a good thing that like I've probably got more going on in my life now than I did when I was 17 and just like obsessed with that album.
1: But, I saw a TikTok and it was like, no, I wasn't depressed. I just needed to listen to my high school playlist.
0: That's so funny.
1: And I'm like, that is so funny.
0: Yeah, but I just don't think anything could ever beat it. My three albums were... Joanna Newsom with Yeast and Kate Bush, The Dreaming, and Purple Mountains with Purple Mountains. And I think, actually, I listen to all of them. Joanna Newsom is my study. She's my study companion. So, like, she's... But I have to limit Kate Bush, The Dreaming, because I'm
1: really?
0: So... I think it is the best album ever made. And I think that...
1: I said you can't listen to it too much.
0: Two albums in the last 10 minutes. But I think it's one of the best albums I've made. But I think I'm so aware that I almost ruined it for myself when I was 15, and I'm like trying to claw that back.
1: Yeah, definitely. Okay, the next song I chose that reminds me of Kate is a Laura Marling song. And I feel like if you know Kate, you know that she loves Laura Marling.
0: I love Laura Marling.
1: And when I was like, this is really funny actually, when I was on Spotify earlier, you can now see what people listen to.
0: Oh, really?
1: And you were listening to a Laura Marling
0: song.
1: And
0: oh,
1: I was like, this is so fitting. Anyway, this is Ghosts.

0: This is Greg James. You're listening to University Radio York.
1: That was Lauren Marling with Ghost. We've never used the James Greg jingle, and I think it's a very
2: the James Greg jingle.
1: What did I say? Oh yeah, James Greg, the Greg James jingle.
2: Yeah, but yeah,
1: fab. It was a good song. I love Lauren Marling. Mm-hmm. I've seen her in a church. I saw her in Manchester.
2: Yeah,
1: I saw her at the Albert Hall.
2: You saw her in a church.
1: She's great. She has a whole. She's just had a baby, and then she wrote a whole album about. Wow. Being like a mum, and then all the crowd are like 30 year old women, yeah. And they were all just in pieces. Oh. And I was like, I'm probably not the target audience for this.
2: Okay, when that era comes for you,
1: and then I'll be the one.
2: You will be there.
1: And she was like, hands up if you're breastfeeding currently. And I was like, oh my god, this is not my this is not my demographic. I don't know, but I mean, yeah, but yeah, I like Lauren Manning. She's very she's got quite a lot of range. I didn't realise she dated, you know, the guy from. Liefegoesson, who did that song? Nowhere in the Whale. She dated the lead singer of him, and she's doing. Oh. I was listening to Oh my god, I was listening to that song, mm-hmm. And I was like, "That's Lauren Marling in the background." Turns out she is in the background, and she dated the lead singer, and she was in Nowhere in the Whale for a while. So that's my Lauren Marling lore.
2: That's very interesting.
1: There we go. Next up, we're going to play a Lola Young song, and I had completely written off Lola Young. Because I did not like the song Messy, and I didn't like her, and I was and I was like, no, I'm not listening to her, whatever. And then Eloise was like, no, Kate, I actually listen. And I did, and I was obsessed last summer. Like, the whole
2: amazing.
1: Of last summer. What's the album, This Wasn't Meant For You Anyway?
2: Yeah.
1: That was my entire summer last year was literally around that album. It is such a good album. It doesn't get any, like, I don't know, I think people like me write her off because of Messy, and they're just like, it's overplayed.
2: No, she's so good.
1: And Messy isn't even that good of a song.
2: Like, it's not. Messy does not do her justice at all.
1: And I was not like, I was only convinced when you said that, and I was like, okay, fine, I'll give her a go.
2: But I feel like I definitely had an era where I played a lot of Lola Young, and I think part of that was being like, no, Kate, you are going to love her. Trust me.
1: Just bear with.
2: I know.
1: And she's so, like, she's got so much range, and there's so many different, like, she's got so many different styles. But this... We're playing Spiders, which is on her new album, which is fantastic.

0: That was Spiders by Lola Young. I love the end bit. You know when it goes, I'm not going to sing, but I just go, I don't know. There's like a little, is it like a, Frankie might know, is it like a violin or like a synth? Yeah, he's nodding. But I feel like, I don't know. I love that song. It's very good.
1: It's such like it's such a belter, isn't it?
0: Yeah.
1: It's so good. I love Lola Young. I feel like Lola Young, like it started off by being like an Eloise artist, and then it turned into like an Us artist, I think.
0: Yeah, I agree.
1: Which is really sweet. It's sad that we didn't actually get to see her when she was doing them record shows.
0: We had tickets, and then she...
1: But they got cancelled.
0: But she's releasing new music now, so hopefully that's a sign that she's like doing better.
1: Exactly.
0: I feel like the musical industry is like... hard to be in, and I feel like that just
1: 100%.
0: Yeah, I don't know,
1: it's a lot of pressure, it's very complicated.
0: Yeah.
1: Next up, if you've been a loyal Yorkies listener from the very start, you will know that Kate Keane is absolutely obsessed with Kate Bush.
0: I was named after her, guys. That's not true, but I could start telling people that. They
1: you
0: can't.
1: You so could get away with that.
0: And I'm such a big fan, it would really make sense.
1: And Kate has played, like, I think throughout Yorkies, a wide range of Kate Bush songs, but this is the only song that I kind of know, and I hope you like it.
0: I love it, Eloise. It's perfect.
1: This is a classic. Sing along if you know it. This is Kate Bush with Running Up That Hill.

0: Kate Bush with Running Up That Hill.
1: And that is a very, I knew you'd do a Kate Bush as soon as we were like saying this episode. I knew you'd do a Fiona Apple, I knew you'd do a Kate Bush. I didn't know the others, but I was like,
0: I was thinking of doing a Nick Cave, but I couldn't decide what song, so.
1: Yeah.
0: You didn't make the cut.
1: Sorry, Nick. He's going to be heartbroken to hear, I'm sure. Kate Bush has, her songwriting is like mad because she has a song about the most random stuff. And sometimes I'm listening to a song and I'm like, oh my God. And then you think, basically, she has two songs about adults dating children. And it's like, what? And you're listening, one of them is called A Man With a Child in His Eye. And one of them is called, there's another one. And like, and it's just like, you're listening to a song, you're like, oh, I like the song. And then you listen to the lyrics and you're like, oh my God, I can't listen to this. This is awful. And she also has a song about like pi, the number, where she just lists the digits. She's a bit rogue. She has a song about the Vietnam War. Like in,
0: she's and free.
1: She's just, she's a bit mad. I love her. Yeah. I just think, but I think her songs about the children are a little bit odd and I don't know why she wrote them. And yeah, I don't know why I'm even talking about it on Yorkies. So here
0: at
1: we go.
0: At the Summer Ball, there was this act on the main stage called Kate Butch.
1: Oh, did you, we and, saw, oh yeah, we were there together.
0: Kate and I saw them. And I was convinced it would be a Kate Bush tribute act. And I was like, oh my God, Kate, like, we have to go because there's a Kate Bush tribute act at the Summer Ball at Howe Road. Anyway, it was a drag act, but it was great.
1: She was amazing.
0: Nevertheless.
1: And yeah. Although at one point she was like, this is all going to be musicals. And I don't think there was a single musical song on there. But, I mean,
0: she just sang like popular songs in like musical style.
1: Yeah.
0: So that means. Anyway. Next up, for my final song that reminds me of Kate, I'm going to play a Ray song.
1: This is very us like, song, I think.
0: Yeah. Ray is just, like, very you, I think. And I feel like Ray, like, almost has played, like, I don't know, a big role in the uni experience, especially her live album.
1: The Albert Hall. Yeah.
0: Yeah. But I thought Kate would have cried by now, so I am playing this song.
1: It's not too late, Eloise.
0: I'm playing it's not this too late. Song. I don't even know what I'm going to say. This is Ray with Oscar-winning tears.
2: Ladies and gentlemen, I'm going to tell you about one of the many men. Name is irrelevant, height is irrelevant. He was 1 out of 10. I wish that I knew it then. I'm still recovering. Truly invulnerable. I love a sentiment. Quickly I opened up.

0: That was Oscar-winning Tears by Ray. And
1: yeah, what a banger.
0: It's such a banger. I think Ray's new album has been insane as well. Mm-hmm. I feel like that is... I don't know why no one else, I feel like it's not getting enough hype.
1: Yeah, no, but then it's because she's an independent artist and she's doing all the promotion herself.
0: But
1: and
0: she's like, done all that. Like, I don't know why she's not smashing it. Like, I feel like...
1: I don't know. Well, I think she is smashing it.
0: But like on her Spotify, it's like... You know, like when normally when a big artist releases a song, that their number five top songs will always be the new album for like at least like a few months. But like with her, like they're all still like.
1: Well, maybe it's a whole. It's a different type of album as well, isn't it? It's more of like a concept album.
0: It's more like a full album than like.
1: Yeah, it's like you're listening to a movie.
0: Yeah, it's fab.
1: It's great. It's Oh, Kate, I don't want to say bye.
0: I know. We were thinking of our best bloopers that we've had on Yorkies. And I think I swore 5 minutes into the first episode, which I think has to... and my brother will not let me forget it. Every time we phone, not like as often I'll phone him when I'm walking here, and he'll be like, don't swear, Kate. And he's really not let that go. So at least it brings him happiness.
1: I don't know. I feel like we fumbled news a lot and like transitions. And we've had like some definitely funny moments of silence.
0: Yeah.
1: I don't know.
0: I went through like a phase of singing.
1: Oh my gosh.
0: I don't know why. We went through an episode where we just kept singing all the titles. I don't know why. We must have been on something. I think that's a bit odd.
1: Oh, it must have been one of the morning shows and we just weren't with it.
0: That was our worst phase. I actually don't know why we did that. If anyone listened to one of the 10 o'clock shows, I'm so sorry because I think we were half asleep. And one time, I just felt we weren't even talking in between. I think we were just staring into space, like in between the songs.
1: It was probably. Just,
0: yeah, that was not a great Yorkies era. What's been the best Yorkies era?
1: I think... I don't know. Oh, Kate, this is so difficult. I've loved it all.
0: Eloise, no. Stop.
1: No, you can't love it all.
0: Oh, I don't know. I just don't want to... I can't believe it's over. I can't believe
1: I'm finishing
0: uni.
1: I think it was fun starting out.
0: Oh, wow. Thanks
1: like,
0: a lot.
1: It was like we literally just like... I'm finishing. But I mean, the fact that like we met each other at this random like meeting and then... We were like, oh, yeah, let's do a radio show.
0: No, because Joe...
1: In the space of, like, a few weeks, we were like, yep.
0: What was his name? Joe Brilli. Yeah. Or some shout-out, Joe. And he was like... because he was like... It was a music meeting, and he was like, do you want a show? And I was like, oh, yeah, but I'd want to do it with someone. And then he was like, to Eloise, do you want a show? And he was like... And she was like, yeah, but I'd want to do it with someone. And then he was like, well, you guys could...
1: Yeah.
0: And then we walked home.
1: Oh, you're so lovely.
0: And then we were talking about it. And then it happened.
1: Aww.
0: And we went to Alcuin Dining and
1: we planned the shows and then we came up with the theme idea.
0: Yeah.
1: Oh, it's so fun.
0: No, it's all over. So.
1: It's not all over.
0: I'll be on it next year as an honorary guest.
1: Aww.
0: Oh.
1: Well, thank you very much, everyone, for listening to the last ever Yorkies episode with Kate and I.
0: I can't actually do this, Eloise. The last song we're going to play is an Oasis song because everyone knows that Eloise loves Oasis. Mm-hmm. This is just the most Eloise band in the world. Oh, I can't.
1: This is Slide Away.
0: Oh.

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2: From the Sky News Centre at 4, a man's been sentenced to 24 years for a 2003 rape for which innocent man Andrew Malkinson was wrongly convicted. He spent almost two decades behind bars. 52-year-old Paul Quinn was found guilty in April after advances in DNA testing connected him to the attack in Salford. Here's Detective Chief Superintendent Rebecca McKendrick from Greater Manchester Police.
3: That night in July 2003, he knew what he had done. He knew his crime was horrific and he knew how cowardly he was for watching another man go to prison. We know this outcome has come two decades too late.
2: The Deputy Prime Minister says he doesn't recognise the Trump administration's criticism of UK policing. America's State Department accused officers of a two-tier system over how the fatal stabbing of Henry Novak was handled. A report found Andrew Mountbatten Windsor charged staff to live in properties on the Windsor estate. That's despite paying a peppercorn rent. The families of the Nottingham attack victims say they still expect more to come out about the killings as they sat in on the final day of evidence in the inquiry into their deaths. The victims' commissioner says survivors of Valdo Calicane's attack in 2023 were denied their basic rights. Students Grace O'Malley Kumar and Barnaby Webber and caretaker Ian Coates were killed. Grace's father, Dr. Sanjoy Kumar, says this isn't the end of their fight.
4: If you don't find people accountable, you will never change a system. And systems are made out of people. And it's really important to find the people who simply just didn't do their jobs accountable.
2: Astronauts on the International Space Station have been told to prepare for an evacuation over a leak. NASA says they've been ordered to shelter in the spacecraft. And Katie Taylor will end her decorated boxing career with a fight against Flora Peely at Croke Park in Dublin in September. It'll be the sport's first event at the stadium since 1972. That's the latest. I'm Cam Hall.

wasn't really in my plans. When you're around, I gotta arrhythmia. So in the end, I play pretend.

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2: From the Sky News Centre at 5 and some breaking news, Anthony Head, who's best known for roles in Buffy the Vampire Slayer and Ted Lasso, has died at the age of 72. In a statement, the actor's daughters say he suffered complications from pneumonia. A man's been jailed for 21 years for the rape of a woman in Greater Manchester, for which a wrongly convicted man spent almost two decades in prison. Andrew Malkinson was cleared after DNA evidence emerged linking 52-year-old Paul Quinn to the 2003 attack on a young mum in Salford. He'll also spend 3 years on licence. In his closing statement, Mr Justice Bright commended the victim.
3: The only word that fits is hero. That is how I choose to think of the woman at the heart of this case. She, not you, Paul Quinn, is the person from this case whom I will remember for the rest of my days.
2: Downing Street says Britain and America's relationship remains incredibly strong despite a stinging rebuke from the US State Department about UK policing. It claimed officers handcuffing murder victim Henry Novak after his Sikh killer accused him of racism was evidence of two-tier policing. The Justice Secretary says that's not his experience. Conservative leader Kemi Badenoch doesn't think it's helpful.
4: I certainly think that foreign governments, especially allied governments, should provide that sort of feedback in private, not in public. The only people who benefit from seeing that sort of language are hostile countries like Iran and Russia.
2: Two teenagers have been found guilty of murdering a 16-year-old boy on a Scottish beach. Caden Moy was stabbed in North Ayrshire last May. The financial arrangements of members of the royal family have been laid bare in a report. Andrew Mountbatten Windsor charged staff to live in properties on the Windsor estate, though the costs aren't disclosed. And Tottenham's head coach says they've signed a proven winner with defender Andy Robertson heading to the club. He'll officially join Spurs on the 1st of July. That's the latest. I'm Cam Hall.

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0: From the Sky News Centre at 6, sex offender Paul Quinn has been jailed for 21 years for raping a woman in Greater Manchester in 2003, which saw an innocent man locked up for 17 years. Andrew Malkinson says he's insulted at what he's called a soft sentence. Here he is speaking in 2023 when his conviction was quashed at the Court of Appeal.
1: I came to the police station in 2003 and told the officers I was innocent. They didn't believe me. I came to the Crown Court in Manchester in 2004 and told the jury I was innocent. They didn't believe me.
0: Well, the judge has called the victim a hero. The Conservative leader says the US State Department should have aired criticisms of UK law enforcement behind closed doors. They alleged two-tier policing over how officers responded to the murder of Henry Novak. Actor Anthony Head has died aged 72. He's best known for TV roles in Buffy the Vampire Slayer and Ted Lasso. Andrew Mountbatten Windsor made money by charging staff to live in properties on the Windsor estate while paying a peppercorn rent himself. There are 11 non-working members of the royal family whose accommodation is subsidised by the King from the Duchy of Lancaster. Baroness Margaret Hodges, a former chair of the Public Accounts Committee.
2: If those monies were used to fund the rents of non-working royals, there again questions have to be asked. So I always come back to transparency, accountability, to have a royal family in the modern age that everybody can have confidence in.
0: Former Channel 4 news anchor Jon Snow's been diagnosed with Alzheimer's disease. The 79-year-old will discuss the diagnosis in a new documentary, which will air later this month. And it's understood Martin O'Neill has agreed terms to become the permanent manager of Celtic on a one-year deal. He guided them to the Scottish Premiership title after two interim spells in charge last season. That's the latest. I'm Cam Hall.

we're getting high. That was my rendition of the Slater Belt by Slater herself in her song St. Loser. I've never cocked up the news that much before in my life. I'm really sorry about that. But anyway, welcome back to Hype Fixation FM. Woo! Woo! Woo! And the crowd goes wild. Hello. I did not have an episode last Sunday because guess what? The studio went down. They're trying to silence me again. You never will. Woo! Sorry. But yeah, they tried to silence me again. URY just hates me, I swear to God. Anyway, something here hates me. There's like an evil spirit here that just curses me. Anyway. Blah, blah, blah, blah. Today we've got a little bit to discuss. We've got a lot to discuss, actually. Because I didn't have a show yesterday. Last Sunday. Sorry, my bad. My bad. Okay, I can't lie, I've like kind of not planned out the show, kind of have. I've gone in my notes up, I've written Aiden Obsession Still Thriving, in all capitals, Off Campus, 5 Seconds of Summer album review, Dear Alice comeback, 3 question marks, and then I've put a load of spaces, and then I just put sunburn / heat, exam, kill me now, things I find attractive TikToks. So we're gonna work with that, basically, is what we're gonna do. Yeah. we got Rickrolled as we were trying to tune into it. I got Rickrolled as well. I was making sure my show sounded good. And then I was like, okay, cool, put the jukebox back on. And it was, never gonna give you up, never gonna let you down, never gonna run around and desert you. That completely sidetracked. The first time I got properly drunk. This was the first time I ever threw up from alcohol. It was New Year's Eve 2024, 5, 4, I think. And I was very new to alcohol. I was pouring 3 quarter vodkas, 1 quarter Coke, which I don't recommend. I ended up getting so violently drunk I threw up before midnight. I fell asleep on the sofa, woke up for the 3, 2, 1, Happy New Year, woke up for that. And then I lay back down on the sofa, and then I saw Rick Astley performing with Ryland Clark, and I was like, I'm dreaming. I'm in a dream right now. Went back to sleep, woke up again, had an awful night's sleep. I was so violently hungover the next morning. And then I was like, hold on. I think I might have had a fever dream last night. Because what do you mean Ryland Clark is performing with Rick Astley? I genuinely thought I had like hallucinated. But it turns out that it did happen. But still to this day, it feels like I hallucinated that happening. So I've got a bit of history with Rick Astley. Anyway, we're going to play a couple songs. Also, I don't have any water with me. I'm going out after this to Bottomless Brunch. Yes! Can't wait! I'm going out to Bottomless Brunch after this. So, I don't have any water with me because I'm literally, like, leaving the studio, getting on the next bus to town. So I don't have my usual water bottle with me. If I start coughing, spluttering, I'm sorry. Sheep rolled if you know, you know. You can't put inside jokes on the radio show because only us will understand it. Come on. Anyway, we're going to play 2 songs. Actually, I might have to cut out a few of these songs. Anyway, we'll see. I don't know how long I'm going to talk for, but we're going to play 2 songs. This is a song, a lot of these songs that I'm going to play this year are songs that I like recently rediscovered that I was obsessed with like a year or so ago. First one, Dirty Diana, Michael Jackson. Is it actually playing? Hopefully it is. I have no idea about the volume and I don't listen to headphones. I don't put my headphones on when I speak. Dirty Diana, Michael Jackson. And then we've got a Eurovision song. Oh my God, I'm so excited. Yeah!

Heinz fried dry, darling, I need something salty. Heinz fried dry. You know how I was always complaining that there was no Eurovision 2026 songs on the system? We've got two now, and we're going to play both of them on today's show. One of them is Heinz fried dry, look at my new computer. I can't lie, that song is a bop. I listen to that on the daily. I can't believe that got zero. Anyway, I really enjoyed that one. I just seem to have a niche taste. Can you shout out your sister and mum and props nan and grandad listening to? Yes, I can. Hello, Alicia. Hello, mother. Hello, nan. Hello, grandad. I wonder who sent that in. That's my question. It reads like someone who like isn't my sister or mum or nan or grandad has submitted that. But I know for a fact it is one of them. Okay. I want to start off by discussing a TV show that I binged over these past few weeks-ish. And it is Off Campus. It is a new Prime series that I got lots of YouTube adverts for. It's a romance, I think like a romance show type thing. It's based off a book. And it is basically these uni student, well, college students, because it's America. Can I be heard? Hold on. Am I like actually good volume? I can't tell. Let me know if you can actually hear me. I feel like I'm a bit... The levels aren't that great. I might, actually, maybe I should, like, put my headphones on. Maybe I should actually put the headphones on that you're meant to put on. Can I be heard? Oh, wait, I can't hear anything. Oh no, can I be heard? I feel like I'm quiet. Am I quiet? Am I, hello? Oh. Can I be heard? Hello? Oh dear, oh no. Am I okay? Can someone... Wait. It was your Schwesslol. Can I actually be... I feel like I'm, like, really low. And I can you tell why. That's panning. Can you let me know if I'm too loud or too quiet? Because I can't... I feel like... Huh. Ooh. Yeah, that's a bit of an iffy one. What about if I do a bit of... Bit of this, bit of this, bit of that. I've never played about with the, we're getting a bit of a, wait, let's not maybe do that. That makes a weird buzz. Okay, that, the levels there look a lot better. I'm going to stick with this. Technical, again, we can hear but tad quieter. Okay, now, I'm hoping now's better. I usually don't mess about with the system because I don't know how to use it. Yeah, oh, they really don't like me. I'm convinced that genuinely every like they see you, they see Hyperfixation FM in the system. They go, right, okay, technical difficulty. Which one we're gonna choose this time? Yes, you can. That's the same message. Yes, you can be heard, but a tad quiet. Okay, we'll go with it. We'll go with it. But yeah, so. Off Campus, that was what we were talking about. I want to give my review of Off Campus, and then I want to read some other reviews. I've got a Guardian review, a BBC News review, and a Variety review. The story is this college student called, what's her name? Wolsey? Yeah, that's her last name. I forgot. Rachel Hannah? Hannah Wells? Hannah, her name's Hannah, okay. So she's called Hannah. She wants to get with this guy called Justin? Justin? I can't lie, when I watch shows, I don't think of the names, I know the faces. Justin. She wants to get with him. The guy, and then there's this guy called Garrett Graham, who is a hockey player, and he's like, okay, listen, Ella. No, Hannah. Listen, Hannah. If you help me pass this thing, if you tutor me, and you help me pass, I will get you with Justin by pretending to be your boyfriend, because everyone wants what they don't have. If you seem untouchable, people won't want you. So then they're like, okay, cool, deal. So yeah, then they start fake dating, and then they start real dating, basically. Which, God, no one predicted that, come on. The story itself is a very cutesy little story. It deals with certain topics very well, I think. Anything else? My main critique is the show is rated 15 and there is quite a hefty bit of sex in it.
My main thing is that I feel like there's sort of this weird genre of TV show where it's like either go all the way, be one of those, be like 50 Shades of Grey, where the entire point of the show is just like full frontal sex, or like tone it down. They do this really weird in between with the sex and the nudity, and it just doesn't work. There's some, I would say, like necessary sex scenes, necessary nudity, and then there's other where it's like, what's the point? There's one point where the main character Hannah, she walks into the male changing room to talk to Garrett Graham, and for some reason she's like, oh whoa, everyone's naked, because it's a changing room. And she's like, oh whoa, everyone's naked, and then it just starts zooming in on all of their willies, and it's like, what? We got the gist of all these men in their towels. You get the gist of being like, whoa, I shouldn't be here. You get the idea. You don't need to zoom in on the willies. I didn't understand that. If anyone is joining, just as I've said, you don't need to zoom in on the willies. That's not great. A very weird out of context clip. But anyway, and then there's like also, like I went into this because I knew it was a 50 and I was like, oh, okay, there's probably going to be like a little bit of sex, whatever. There's going to be like nice, tasteful sex. It's not going to be very like full frontal in your face. I was wrong. It was quite heftily sexy. Which is that my critique is just like they do that. It's a weird in between, and I don't know if it worked very well. My other critique, one thing I don't understand about the show, they've casted the main character Hannah. They've casted her as age accurate to the character. She's nice. By the way, the actress that plays Hannah Wells is younger than me. Terrifying. I don't like that at all. She is, born November 27th, 2006. Good Lord. She's 19 years old. Everyone else in the cast is late 20s or like mid 20s. Like no one is anywhere near her age. The guy that she's interested in, Justin, the actor is 29. The guy that she ends up dating is anywhere near her age. The guy that she's interested in, Justin, the actor is 29.

in age. Like, obviously, it's very normal for a show where, like, you're playing an 18, 19-year-old or even, like, a 14, 15, 16-year-old. It's very normal for them to be, like, mid-20s, late-20s, sometimes even 30. I mean, if we think about Never Have I Ever, I started rewatching that. The main character, Devi Vishwakumar, she's born in 2001, I think. And then one of the love interests, Paxton, he's born in 1991, I'm pretty sure. Paxton Holyashida. Shida. Darren Barnett. Yeah, he's born in 1991. He's 35 and he was playing a school kid. Which is great. Like, how does that happen? That's my question. Why do you cast one person so young and the rest so old? And, like, what's the demographic there? Because usually when you film shows together, your mates, your colleagues, your friends. Imagine being 19 years old, being mates with a 28-year-old. I don't understand how that's happened. I don't understand why. That's another critique. Anything else? The story's good. It's a very nice, cute story. I was very invested. I would just say that the main thing is there's just some very unnecessary bits that make me go like, oh, you know, you don't need to do that. You don't need to cast a 19-year-old as the lead and then cast a bunch of 30-year-olds for the rest of the actors. You don't need to show that much boobs. You don't need to show that woman fully naked changing, you know. Like, it doesn't add to the story. It doesn't add anything. Okay, let's read some reviews. That's my review of Off Campus. I would recommend watching it. Also, one thing I will say, for a 15, a lot of sex. I'm surprised it's not 18. There's a lot of full frontal nudity and a lot of sex. If I was a mother, I probably would not let my 15-year-old watch that, but I might just be a bit of a prude. Okay, let's read The Guardian's review of it. Off Campus, the title... Off Campus is a global hit because it is perfect. It is a perfect horny show, and I won't hear a word against it, by Anna Spargo Ryan. Much like Heated Rivalry, the romantic drama is tender and honest and so goddamn sexy I tried to provide my age verification. What? So goddamn sexy I tried to provide my age verification. What does that mean? What's she meaning by that? I don't understand. In the past few years, the world has destroyed my interest in surprises. I can't do thrillers. I don't want suspense. I don't even like it when ads don't show the product until the end. I want to know exactly what's going to happen at all times, which is why I just rewatched Gilmore Girls, New Girl, and Parks and Recreation. So it was with some trepidation that I started watching Off Campus. A 20-something friend recommended it. It's ruined sex for me forever, she yelled in my face. I can't stop yearning. I'll never be happy again. Right, I don't think it's that good, guys. I don't think it's that, yeah. I don't know what they're on about. Perfect, I said. Still burnt by people telling me Emily in Paris is good. Don't get me started on Emily in Paris. I never planned to watch Off Campus. I had every intention of sitting down with Will and Grace repeats until I was dead. But it's... so they're just saying it's very successful. Firstly, I don't know why they sent the off-campus casting department, but they earned their salaries and then some... What is this on? This is a weird article. I'm not really liking this article. Garrett and Hannah aren't really fake dating. That's not what these two go in there. Okay, I'm going to not read this anymore. The Guardian, you disappointed me. Okay, BBC News. Men written by women. How ice hockey romances like off-campus became TV's hottest new genre. That's true. Again, it's ice hockey. One thing, I'm not big into ice hockey. I used to do ice skating, and the main thing I remember about ice hockey is that the ice hockey players, they used to just, like, it would be like a public, like, skating session. Ice hockey players used to just speed around the course with no abandon for anyone else there. There were times where, like, literally, they would, like, bash into, like, someone who's, like, just learning to skate. They would go flying, and then they would just scoot off as if it was nothing. I don't associate them with nice, kind thoughts, to put it nicely. We're reading the article again. If you thought you'd had your fill of ice hockey romance for the year, then think again. There's discussions of Heated Rivalry. Don't get me started on Heated Rivalry. I'm going to start screaming. In the last few weeks, Amazon Prime released Off Campus, another adaptation of an ice hockey romance book, which the streamer says has instantly become its top show worldwide. Based on the series by the Canadian author L. Kennedy, which

sold 25 million copies. The show has been praised by fans for its portrayal of female desire, its emotionally intelligent male characters, and of course its high-stakes sport action. It feels very... One thing I will say that I forgot to say, it is very modern. There's, like... You're never, like... Like, the male characters are written well. The character... What am I trying to say? I'm just basically trying to say it's written well. It's, you're not, like... Sometimes with these things, like... The men is written as the savior, or like, it's like, come on, that would never happen, and things like that. Or it's like, yeah, basically, I'm just trying to say it's written well, but I can't word it correctly. yeah. The show follows the sex lives and romantic dramas of college ice hockey players at a fictional Boston university. I don't care about that. Yeah, they're just talking about how hockey's really high stakes. The show's male characters, Garrett Graham, Dean DeLaurentiis and John Logan, don't fall into the typical jock stereotypes viewers may be used to seeing in sports dramas. Off-campus references the derogatory slang puck bunny, which is used to describe female ice hockey fans who are more interested in the players than the game itself, but there is an emphasis on the show on ice hockey players wanting to respect women rather than use them. That, okay, yeah, I need to read articles more because they put in what I'm trying to say better. There is no blatant misogyny. There is no weird sexism. It is written very well. It's written very respectfully, very nicely. I am looking at the time. I'm going to have to cower a few of these songs. Okay, that's great. Let's read the Variety. One thing... Okay, well, actually, let's not read this because I can't be asked. Oh, that's technically a swear word, sorry. But, yeah, I... One thing that I have seen people critique on is that it is quite a predictable storyline, which I think, yeah, I did predict a lot of it. But then again, I don't think there's anything inherently bad about a predictable storyline. Like, you know, if it's not broke, don't fix it type thing. Yeah, that's my review of Off Campus. I would suggest that you watch it. Be warned, you will randomly go, whoa, there's boobs on my screen, which you don't expect. Well, you don't take any of this radio show out of context, please, I beg. That's good. Now you're doing great, sweetie, from Alicia. Thank you. Okay, I'm gonna play some music. What should I play? Okay, this is another song. I'm gonna just play one song. This is a song that I again recently rediscovered, like a few days ago, maybe a week ago. It's Kiwi by Harry Styles. I sung this once when I competed in Battle of the Bands. Yay! But it's a very good song, and we're gonna play it. Okay.

That is such a good song. That's such a tune. What do I want to discuss next? Because I kind of haven't planned this. Wait, why am I so loud now? What? Don't upset me. Don't do that to me. Okay. Let me look at my list, because we can talk about the Dear Alice comeback. My Dear Alice phase, my Dear Alice violent obsession, it calmed down. I've moved on to other men. And by men, I mean, I'm still on the Aiden train. Something about you hit me like.

Sorry. I have the disease where if I say a song lyric, I have to sing the song. But my Dear Alice obsession has calmed. I have changed my wallpaper from the Dear Alice, the members of Dear Alice, to Aiden recording songs. They're very nice pictures. I'm not seeing many edits of Dear Alice anymore. I'm seeing more Aiden. I've basically just moved. I've changed my obsession of man, basically, to put it simply. Again, there's always a man that doesn't know me. It's always very parasocial. It's always bad. And at the moment, it's not Dear Alice. I've moved on. I probably will come back to Dear Alice, knowing my love for boy bands and my love for men. But, must maybe not say that out loud. But why? Oh my God, why are you so loud now? Oh, technology hates me and I hate it. We have a hate-hate relationship. But basically, Dear Alice, they've been teasing a comeback for the past year. I'm not gonna lie, they have been edging us like crazy. Now all of a sudden they were like, okay, hit this link and pre-save, and you get a little snippet of the song. The little snippet of the song is interesting. I might be able to play it into the microphone, the little snippet. Where is it? It'll be here, surely. Yeah.

Yeah. Oh. Ah! There we are. Sorry about that. Yeah, that's the little snippet that they've been teasing for the past few weeks. They played a show in Vietnam where they played the full song that I have seen. Okay. When I had the snippet, my initial thought was like, ooh, this is interesting. This could be good. The song's called Body On, if you couldn't tell. It felt like drums, just better. I can't lie. That was my opinion. And I was like, okay, it'll be interesting to see the full song. I don't know when it's coming out. We'll have to see. But I watched the live performance. First of all, I will say, Dear Alice, the members have been going everywhere. They have been traveling the world. They had a break, I'm assuming, before their comeback. They seem a little bit out of sorts, especially Ollie. He doesn't seem to be up to par, which I feel awful saying this, because if I tried to do whatever they could, I can't. It's impossible. I just do not have that skill and talent. But I feel bad saying, but they do seem a little bit rocky. They need to do a little bit more training, in my personal opinion. The song itself seems pretty good. I like the meaning. I like the vibe. It works well with their image. My main critique currently is there's a lyric which, if I remember rightly, it's like, call us 6-7 because we ate. Now I'm just going to repeat that lyric. Call us 6-7 because we ate. And that's like unironic. That's just like in the song. When they say 6-7, they do the 6-7 hand things. Now I'm personally a big fan of 6-7. When my phone percentage battery is on 6-7, I immediately start laughing and doing the hand movements. If ever in conversation it's like, oh, should we leave at about like 6 or 7 o'clock? I'm there. Hey, nice one. I'm there. However, when it comes to the beautiful art of music, I don't think we should be putting 6-7 into songs, especially if you want to be taken seriously. 6-7 is a nice little funny thing. I don't think it should be there. And also, like, could you not think of anything else? Did it not cross the mind to be like, oh, actually, maybe not? Yeah, I don't know. Je ne sais pas. I don't know. That's my main critique of that. I don't know what the exact lyric is, but yeah. I feel bad for Dear Alice, because the thing is, all of their downfall, everything negative about them is just down to their team. It's not down to them. They themselves, they've got the talent, they've got the image, they've got the friendship, they've got the group, they've got the everything. They've also, James, who's the leader of the band, he produces his own music, he can write. They can all write songs. I know they can. I'm sure they can. But just for some reason, they just don't. I don't understand. Like, again, it's a classic case of K-pop. A similar thing's happening with Cat's Eye, where it's like they're probably not going to have a lot of creative input in the music they're putting out, and instead they just kind of put out slop. And I feel like a similar thing's happening with Dear Alice. They need better songs. They do. They need better songs. They need their team to care about them more. That's the thing that Dear Alice needs. Yeah, that's all I've got to say about Dear Alice's comeback. It's more just we're kind of waiting for it. When it happens, I will come on the show. Oh, happy Pride Month, by the way. Completely unrelated. Happy Pride Month. You know, everyone deserves sunshine. That's the trend this year. They've taken the song from Heated Rivalry, I'll Believe in Anything by Wolf Parade. Tune, by the way. Love that song. But it's, give me your eyes, I need sunshine. And the is the whole thing about, like, you know, it doesn't matter who you love, everyone deserves sunshine. A very nice, happy, wholesome trend. I'm very happy with it. But yeah, happy Pride to those that celebrate, which should be everyone. Yeah. Anything else? Sorry, I got, like, completely sidetracked. I just noticed it was June. With Dear Alice, yeah, that's all I've got to say about Dear Alice, basically. Yeah, should we play a song? Should we play a cheeky little song? Why not, shall we? Yeah, let's play a cheeky little song. Okay, we're going to play Bangarangadara, because now we finally got it on the system and I'm very happy with it. The song, I've been listening to Bangaranga a lot. I prefer the Eurovision version to the song I'm about to play now, which is the original version. But yeah, the song is a tune. I understand why it won. I understand why it absolutely sweeped. It swept. Sweeped is not a word. Anyway, Bangarangadara. Okay. Come alive. No, I'm not meant to sing. I meant to play the song. Oh my god.

Oh, the song is incredibly Eurovision, isn't it? Mangaranga, bangaranga, bangaranga. Oh, why is my thing going crazy? I've had to bring my charger to the studio because my phone was on like 2%. Oh, whoopsies. Okay. 5 seconds of my album review. I've literally got like 2 words to say about it. I can't lie. What did I do? I saw a TikTok of the song, but I'm so hungry. Oh my God. My stomach is grumbling. I don't like it. But I saw a TikTok of the song Boy Band from 5 Seconds of Summer, most recent album. 5 Seconds of Summer, here we are. Yeah, so I knew of it. I knew it was there. And I just never bothered listening to it. But after the TikTok, I was like, you know what? I've got half an hour. Let's listen to a new album. And I listened to it. It's called Everyone's a Star, and it released November of 2025. Oh, excuse me. Boy Band is a highlight song. Not Okay and Telephone Busy, they're both good songs as well. Apart from that, I don't remember a single thing of it. It's not the most memorable, I can't lie. Yeah, their older stuff is better. But one thing I will say, 5 Seconds of Summer, they have lived a lot of eras. Whoa. And they don't, like, age bad. They always hit the mark with every era that they've been in. This album, as much as I just don't remember it, they did hit the mark with it. Like, they've done well. They've evolved well. Yeah, those are, like, the 3 words I want to say about the album, because I just don't remember the rest of it. What else do I want to chat about? I've talked about all of that. I finished my exams this week, thank God. I'm free. The less we talk about that, the better, or I might cry. I don't want to see my results. As long as I pass, I'm happy at this point. Anyway, let's not talk about that. I've noted down things I find attractive TikToks. Now, this is a genre of TikTok that I have been getting for the past two, three weeks. And it's an interesting one. Basically, it's a TikTok where it's to the song My Moon, My Man by Feast. And it'll be these like Pinteresty type pictures of like very sort of orange yellowy auras. It's usually like bedrooms or posters or like parks or something. And they've all got like a very yellow hue to them. And then it'll just, the first one, it'll be the, you know, the TikToks where it's like you slide through photos. It'll be TikTok photos. It'll be that the first one will be things I find attractive, and then you'll scroll through and it'll be some of them might. Okay, what I want to discuss, I've seen every single one. I get loads of them and I scroll through every single one because what I like to do is I like to judge them. I like to go through and see how much I agree or not because it's fun. Let's play games. Come on, let's bring back playing games. But I like to scroll through them and see if I agree with them or not. Some are very, like, normal, where it's like, yeah, that makes sense. Some of them are very sort of niche and obscure. Some of them are the bars on the floor. Some of them will literally be like, he asked for consent. That's a minimum. What do you mean consent is a thing that you find attractive? That's the bare minimum. Anyway. Or it'll be like he holds the door for you. What do you mean he's not going to? Huh? Anyway. And then some of them are crazy. Some of them are, like, really, really, like, freaky. Freaky and the sheety. I've remembered something else we could talk about. We'll talk about the TikToks, the stupid TikToks, and then we'll talk about the thing I want to talk about. They're all the same. They all use the same pictures. But basically, I'm just trying to say that I just enjoy sort of going through and judging, being like, yeah, no. Sometimes I do them with friends. Sometimes I'm like, okay, do you agree? Do you not agree? Because obviously, with these things, it's all subjective. It's all what you personally think. But yeah, some of them are crazy, though. that was just a whole load of nothing. I can't lie. You can tell I'm running out of subjects. I want to talk about, the last time I spoke, I believe I was just deep into my Aiden phase. I listened to the albums Cowboys Don't Cry, and I cried because of how incredible it was. That is such a good album. That is one of my top 5 albums of all time. Listen to it. It's so good.
But I was like, you know what? I really enjoy this album of Aiden's. Let me listen to some more. And also, I was like I've got all, I've saved, when I say I've saved every single edit of Aiden ever, apart from the bad ones, I've seen every single one. You know, there's a clip of Caleb Herron where he's talking with a mate and he's like, have you seen that one picture of Jacob Elordi where he's got a paperback in his back pocket? And then Caleb Herron goes, girl, I've got every picture of Jacob Elordi. I've seen every picture. That's how I feel about Aiden edits, because I've seen every single one and I save all of the really good ones and I watch them back. Anyway, one day I'll get over this phase. I don't know when, but we'll see. But yeah, so I was like, you know what? I'll listen to some of his other stuff, because of course he's apparently been branded as one of the biggest performers in Malta, biggest singers in Malta. Biggest celebrities in Malta, I don't know. But he's one of the biggest, performing people. And he's had quite a hefty career. He has been going... I know he was trying to represent the UK at Eurovision. Represent the UK? What? He was trying to represent Malta at Eurovision for quite a while, nearly a decade. I don't know how long his career... Wait. Aiden Kassar career length. He used a professional career spanning 11 years, beginning with his debut single, Rule the World, in 2015. Since then, he's built a robust career in the Mediterranean pop scene, becoming one of Malta's most notable contemporary artists. There we are. Thank you, Google AI overview. You are going to kill us one day. But yeah, so he's had a long old career, so I was like, you know what? I'll listen to more of what he has. Let's see what else he has to say. His previous stuff is very different to Cowboys Don't Cry. Very different. Whoa. Yeah. To put it nicely, let me whip up his discography. The next thing I listened to was his album. What's it called? Juliet? No, that's one of the songs. What's it called? Dead at the Disco? Something? No. I'm getting it so wrong, and I know I am. Aiden. The cowboy image seems to be very new, and I enjoy that image a lot more than the other stuff. Wild, Wild, Wild, which was an album he released in 2025. That was what I started off with. The songs are... Wild, Wild, Wild, it took me a while to warm to this album, but I do quite like it after a while, and a lot of the songs on this album I have saved in my playlist and stuff, and I do listen to. The only two songs I can think of that are like, oh, I don't really like them, Hero and Paradise. I feel like the best way to describe his previous music career is just radio. It is very much, if we're thinking like 2015, like where it's like, focus and fire gun, oh, we needed somebody to lean on. Like all of the songs that were like big in like 2015, 2016, that were like all over the radio, very much that. Yeah, that's the best way to put it, I think. Anything else? There's only 7 songs in the album, Wild, Wild, Wild. It was a very quick listen. I really like Sorry. The song's really good. Juliet, tune, just a little bit, another tune. But yeah, it seems very like 2010s. Very 2010s radio. That's the best way to describe his music before Cowboys Don't Cry, I think. And then he's also got another album, This Is Aiden. Now this one, okay, Aiden used to low-key be a bit of a freak. He used to be like not like freak as in like creepy, like more like sort of like freak in the sheets type. Oh, don't kick me off air, but he used to low-key be a bit of a freak. His music before was just very, it's very much like yearning, love, all the things that I love, all the things that I want. It's very much yearning, very much like breakup, very much, oh, very much like woman of the highest god and like all of that stuff, which I love so much. This is not that, to put it nicely. Stop playing. No, stop, I can't. Oh my god, terrifying. Okay, the song Strawberry, this is a low point. There's no lyrics. I'm gonna have to Google lyrics. Ugh. Oh god, I've got to end soon. But like songs like Strawberry, like the lyrics don't make sense. Strawberry Aiden lyrics.
Like, there's one lyric where it's like, beating up girl with the pumpy gym. Wait, where is it? No. You'll be my strawberry berry. I've been licking you up already. And if I squeeze more, I'll get the juice. We get the love all night. What are you on about? Yeah, slash it out, girl, with the pumpy jam. Hair so sleek, man, can you see that? Just like you're in a bar, got hands full of cars, man, player, yeah, we out hard. What are you on about, Aiden? I don't understand. But yeah, but like, there's other there's a song called Madam. That is a tune. That is a tune, I will say. But like, you'll be listening to it, and then it'll be like, it will just be randomly like, we can dance to that while I sex you up. And it's like, whoa, Aiden, calm it down. He has, yeah. To basically put it simply, his... With This Is Aiden, the album This Is Aiden, which I think is his debut album, question mark? I actually don't know. But with This Is Aiden, there are some good songs, like Poopa, that's a good song. Ritmu, those are kind of the only good songs I can think of on the album. It's still worth a listen, I would say, but some of the songs are, like, not his strong point. Another thing, I'm trying to work out how tall he is, and I can't for the life of me. I've got to finish in 45 minutes. Oh dear. You know what? It's fine. But yeah, basically, to summarise, Cowboys Don't Cry is very different and I think a lot better to his previous stuff. With that being said, his previous stuff is still worth a listen, to put it simply. Okay, that's everything from me. I'm going to go get drunk at Bottomless Brunch and eat myself silly. My final ever episode of this year will be on Sunday. Lord knows what we're going to discuss. I'll figure that one out later. In the meantime, hug someone, kiss someone, consensually, of course. Listen to Aiden's music, and yeah, I'll see you on Sunday. Enjoy Oasis as my finale.

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1: From the Sky News Centre at 7, an innocent man who was jailed for a 2003 rape in Greater Manchester says he's insulted. The person responsible received what he's calling a softer sentence. Andrew Malkinson was put behind bars for 17 years over the Salford attack, despite a lack of DNA evidence. 52-year-old Paul Quinn's today been sentenced to 21 years in prison. He'll also spend 3 years on licence. In court, Mr Justice Bright condemned his actions.
2: You knew that his conviction was wrongful. You also knew that it was extremely useful to you. It must have preyed on your conscience that another man was in prison, in effect, serving your sentence.
1: America's vice president says righteous anger is the proper response to Henry Novak's murder and officers' first response. Earlier, the US State Department criticized what they say is two-tip leasing, a description the Justice Secretary says he doesn't recognize. The student was initially handcuffed when his Sikh killer falsely claimed he'd been racially abused. Our political correspondent Rob Powell reads some of J.D. Vance's post on X.
3: He said that Henry Novak should be alive today, and he would be if the last few generations of European elites had stood their ground against the politics of self-hatred and the mass invasion of migrants, many of whom despise the West and the people who love it.
1: Downing Street's been approached for comment. Actor Anthony Head has died after suffering complications due to pneumonia. He was 72 and best known for roles in Little Britain and Buffy the Vampire Slayer. The Prime Minister's praised Jon Snow for helping others feel less alone. The former Channel 4 news presenter has been diagnosed with Alzheimer's disease. Astronauts on board the International Space Station are being allowed to return to their duties after fears they'd have to evacuate the craft. Two leaks had been detected. And Martin O'Neill's agreed to become Celtic's permanent manager again. He led the club to a league and cup double as interim boss. That's the latest. I'm Cam Hall.

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2: From the Sky News Centre at 8, a man's been jailed for 21 years for a 2003 rape for which innocent man Andrew Malkinson was wrongly convicted. He spent almost two decades behind bars. 52-year-old Paul Quinn was found guilty in April after advances in DNA testing connected him to the attack in Salford. Here's Detective Chief Superintendent Rebecca McKendrick from Greater Manchester Police.
3: That night in July 2003, he knew what he had done. He knew his crime was horrific and he knew how cowardly he was for watching another man go to prison. We know this outcome has come two decades too late.
2: The US Vice President has appeared to blame illegal migration for Henry Novak's murder. In response, Downing Street criticised people trying to interfere in our democracy. The 18-year-old was handcuffed by officers after his Sikh killer made a false racism allegation. Two teenagers have been found guilty of murdering a 16-year-old on a beach in North Ayrshire. Another 18-year-old had already admitted to killing Caden Moy in Irvine in May last year. Anthony Head's former co-stars are posting tributes after his death, aged 72. Ted Lasso writer Brett Goldstein's remembering him as infinitely charming, while Russell T Davies says he was an absolute delight on Doctor Who and Merlin. He also played fan favourite Rupert Giles on Buffy the Vampire Slayer.
4: He thought it would behove me to have more contact with the students. I did try to explain that my vocational choice of librarian was a deliberate attempt to minimise said contact.
2: England's cricketers are well placed to push for victory in the first test against New Zealand at Lord's. The visitors still need 218 runs to win and will resume tomorrow on 36 for 3. And in football, Scotland's captain Caroline Weir hit a hat-trick as they thrashed Israel 6-0 to stay top of their qualifying group for the Women's World Cup. They've already secured their place in the playoffs. That's the latest. I'm Cam Hall.
5: Hello, hello! You are listening to Locked Out. This is URY. And it's the final episode of the show.
6: Ah,
5: and potentially crazy. Me and Will's final time in the studio.
6: Yes.
5: How are you feeling?
6: Well, I'm in control right now and I've never been more scared in my life. I'm not gonna lie, Ella is saving my life. We're getting there. I just did the news. Crazy.
5: That's a big achievement.
6: That's big for me, to be fair.
5: Yeah.
6: Like, this is a moment. A moment in time. Do you know what
5: it
6: I mean?
5: It is. We've got some great music for you today. The aim is just to have an absolute blast.
6: Yep.
5: Enjoy the hell out of our final hour on radio.
6: Oh, God, it's crazy, isn't it? It is crazy.
5: Hopefully not get emotional.
6: Don't
5: I can't
6: that.
5: Promise that, though.
6: Oh, don't say that. Don't say that.
5: Yeah. Well, Will, soon we're going to be doing this a lot.
6: What do you think? Dancing
5: yeah.
6: with myself?
5: Yeah.
6: By any chance?
5: You got it.
6: Okay,

0: bit of Billy Idol for you there with Dancing With Myself to start us off. It's a great song.
1: It really is.
0: It's such a vibe.
1: I've actually never heard of it. I'm sorry. I feel like I'm being a bit more mute than usual because...
0: You're so focused. I love it.
1: No, I'm so focused right now. I'm not going to lie, Ella. I don't know how you've done this. Because I'm literally sitting
0: here It is really more stressful. It's really fun, but...
1: Oh my God, yeah, there's a lot to look at.
0: Yeah.
1: There's a lot to look at.
0: Your brain is doing 151 things.
1: Yeah, but that's a testament to you, though. You've logged in.
0: Thanks so much, Will. Thank you.
1: And on this show, we compliment each other every now and then. We try our best.
0: Occasionally, we also insult each other a lot of the time.
1: Yeah, I don't know what you're on about.
0: I don't know what you're on about there.
1: Never.
0: Wow.
1: But in times of insulting, this is the worst link. In times of insulting and being kind to each other, mm-hmm. one thing prevails. And do you know what that is, Ella?
0: Is it the cathartic crash
1: Some
0: out?
1: Say it's the cathartic Some crash say. Out.
0: So I Scholars think, have said.
1: I think it's time. But we were kind of like saying during that song that we don't really have as much to... Well, we do have things to crash out about, but we finished our degrees now.
0: Yeah, we have to acknowledge we're kind of out of the crash out zone.
1: I know. Isn't that...
0: That is terrifying.
1: We finished our degrees. It's like,
0: I don't say it that often because it is a terrifying thought. But this is what the cathartic crash out is for. You can get those emotions out. You know the drill.
1: Yes.
0: If you're listening at home and you're feeling a bit overwhelmed, do your own little cathartic crash out with us, please.
1: Come join us. Who is starting this time?
0: Do you want me to start?
1: As in you do the crash out. Yes.
0: Yeah. I feel like I always make you go first. Okay. I can do it.
1: Oh my gosh. Okay. Are you ready? Okay. Are we doing 20 seconds?
0: No, Will.
1: I think 10 was the moment.
0: 10 seconds is there, my love.
1: Okay, right. Are you
0: okay,
1: ready?
0: Are you ready with the gong as well?
1: I'm so ready, guys. Get
0: okay,
1: ready.
0: Okay, I actually haven't thought of what I'm going to say. I always do this.
1: Do you want to cook for a bit? Are we going straight
0: into No, it's fine. I'm
1: okay,
0: ready.
1: Right, okay, in 3, 2, 1.
0: The most crazy, intense period of my life to try and finish my degree, an essay that was written with a 17-hour workday one day, and I kind of lost my mind, but I'm done!
1: That was speedy, to be fair.
0: Thank you.
1: It said 2 seconds on there, but I swear it said 1 when I did it. I didn't want to leave it all the way.
0: So sure.
1: I only gave you an 8-second crash
0: Okey-dokey.
1: Out.
0: Okey-dokey.
1: You can only crash out for 8 seconds.
0: Okay, thank you. Will, are you ready? Are you steady?
1: Wait, I actually didn't... Okay, yes.
0: Okay. 3, 2, 1... Go.
1: So I finished my degree and that's cool and all, but now I'm there's actually life after a degree, which is exciting, but at the same time I'm like, oh my God, blah, blah, blah, blah. There's a life after a degree.
0: Postgrad life is scary.
1: Yeah, but isn't
0: I think that's real.
1: More to put that, 10 seconds felt really quick.
0: I know.
1: That was a quick moment, wasn't it?
0: Do you know why? It's because we're yappers.
1: Some say we are. Some say we're yappers.
0: Do you want to load up the next song? Because
1: okay,
0: I think
1: yes, I've put it on.
0: It's time to let people actually listen to some music while they're listening to the radio.
1: So this is a little song that we both really love, and it goes by Suzanne.

0: Distance by Emily King. Little ode to all the long distance relationships out there and friendships. Yeah, it's about missing people and distance making the heart grow fonder.
1: Ooh, a bit too real. That's a bit too real.
0: It's a bit too real. Let's lighten the mood a little bit.
1: I think we should.
2: This is Greg James. You're listening to University Radio York.
0: I love that jingle because it makes it sound like Greg James is in the studio with us. Oh,
1: well, he is.
0: He is, yeah.
1: Hey, Greg. How you doing?
0: Because he is a radio god.
1: Exactly. Just going crazy in the studio.
0: Yeah. Will has also informed me that he has a story time.
1: So I feel like this isn't as good as my food poisoning incident.
0: That was horrific.
1: That was really bad. This one is just, I thought, a bit embarrassing, honestly.
0: Okay. So this is clearly the platform to air all of your personal issues.
1: So I, you know, we've been hyping up this last episode for a while.
0: Yeah.
1: Like, it's been a big thing. We're like, oh, last episode was kind of crazy. Actually, it's gone so fast. I can hear my... sorry, I'm about to turn myself down.
0: I'll do it. Don't worry. Keep talking.
1: I said that, I just didn't know how to do it. But I, like, finished my shift today. I was working. Finished at, like, 6, roughly.
0: Okay.
1: Get back to the house. I'm like, oh, have some dinner. Get in my room. Put my PJs on.
0: And then you got a text from me?
1: No. It got to 7, and I was like, oh, my God, it's the radio, didn't I?
0: I knew you'd forgotten.
1: All of a sudden just came to me. I was like, it's the radio tonight, and I've completely forgotten. And I, like, dashed to campus.
0: I had to quickly get rechanged, which is
1: why I'm not wearing my work clothes now. It's actually awful. I forgot our last radio.
0: But, Will, I also kind of nearly forgot. I was on the sofa watching Crazy Rich Asians.
1: Oh, love.
0: Which, can we talk about what a great film Crazy Rich Asians is?
1: Actually, I say I love, I've never watched it. But I've heard, like, it's on the watch list. It is so
0: If you're ever on a plane, make yourself watch Crazy Rich Asians, because it's the perfect plane movie, and I won't take any other answers.
1: Love that.
0: That and also Ocean's 8.
1: Ooh.
0: I don't know why, but those films hit on a plane.
1: See, I keep getting, like, Toy Story edits and, like, Kung Fu Panda edits, but I don't really...
0: What kind of edits are you getting?
1: I never really, like, messed with Kung Fu Panda when I was younger, but the edits make it look really amazing. But Toy Story, like, Toy Story 3? That was a moment. I remember that one, like, kind of breaking me.
0: Wow.
1: Do you know what I mean?
0: No, because I haven't watched Toy Story.
1: You've never watched Toy Story?
0: I stopped you in the tracks there.
1: Oh.
0: Well, would you say there's... sorry.
1: Any role models, you know, in Toy Story?
0: Well, no, because I don't know any of the characters. But that was a lovely link. What is your role model from
1: Toy Story? I think I'm just pulling out the worst links today, because it's like, you know what?
0: This is the post-uni, post-degree finishing brain.
1: Yeah,
0: like,
1: it is.
0: The brain capacity, I think, has left with my degree.
1: I'm a bit rotted. Yeah, I am a bit rotted. But
0: we're tired and we're old now.
1: Yeah, don't say that. We are. We're
0: anyway,
1: elderly.
0: Will, but back to your wonderful link.
1: My wonderful link. My favourite role model, I have got to say, is Lotso Hugging Bear, even though he was an op. I actually had a toy of Lotso Hugging Bear, and he still smells of strawberries. You don't know what I'm talking about, but Lotso Hugging Bear smells of strawberries.
0: Send us a message if you have a clue what Will is on about, because I am lost in the studio.
1: Real ones know Lotso Hugging Bear, and that's all I'm gonna say.
0: But I think it's time that we have listened to a proper role model.
1: Sally, when the wine runs out, let's go.
0: Make sure you're line dancing.

0: Some say it's the best song ever, but I personally think that's History by 1D. We'll
1: see. I've got to say it's going to be, I've actually forgot the name of the song. A great song. It goes, Story of My Life.
0: Oh,
1: there we go.
0: Beautiful. Message in, let us know what you think is the best song ever by 1D. Okay, I think it's time for...
1: Time for what? My name is Randy. Oh, I always do this a bit early, but okay, we're just going to cook. We're going to keep yapping while it heats up. You know the song's hitting. Oh my gosh, and we're in the bar. That's right, baby. My name is Randy, and I'm your random topic generator for today. God bless America.
0: Let's not say God bless America on the radio. Okay, Will. You have the random topics.
1: I do.
0: You know the drill by now. Me and Will are master yappers, and this is the section where we go feral.
1: Yeah, and it's always the part where it's like, how long am I going to keep the accent up? And today, it's not.
0: Today,
1: gone.
0: That was... Today is. I think that was a record low.
1: I think, yeah, I shocked... You know, Randy took over, and it shocked me a bit. So,
0: okay.
1: Randy's gone now.
0: Do you have some random topics that you want my opinion on?
1: So real. They are probably the worst topics I've got ever.
0: It's
1: but
0: okay.
1: I think that's fitting for the last episode because it's kind of funny.
0: Go on.
1: Right, should we spin?
0: Yeah.
1: Right.
0: I like that we've committed to not finding a ticker sound for the show.
1: Yeah, like, you know, it's
0: acapella. We just homemade it every time.
1: Okay, we've actually got like the worst question I chose.
0: Okay.
1: Ella.
0: Okay, yes, Will.
1: Would you rather be a cat with a mind of a human, but you can't, like, discuss your ideas with anyone because you're a cat? Or a human with the mind of a cat? So, like, you're a human, but you just have, like, an overwhelming urge to be a cat and be, yeah.
0: Well,
1: that's probably the worst question ever.
0: I feel like as a human, I already slightly have that. Do I have the powers to speak still as a human?
1: No. Well, you've got the mind of a cat, so, like, maybe you could, like, use that mind to potentially say yes. But yeah.
0: Okay. I think I'm going to go for the human because I think...
1: Oh.
0: As like a human with a cat mind because I think I already have cat mind.
1: I chose the opposite when I wrote the question. Because when I write these questions, I do think and I'm like, I think I'd rather be a cat. Because more just I'd rather
0: Why?
1: Be a cat. I don't know.
0: Explain your reasoning.
1: Because if I'm a cat, I can just like... I feel like you can get away with a lot more.
0: Okay.
1: Like, I can just sleep all day. No one's going to question it.
0: Mm-hmm.
1: Do you know what I mean?
0: You could do that as a human.
1: I could do that as a human, but as a cat, like, it's expected.
0: Okay.
1: Do you see what I'm saying?
0: No, but I think I can see the reasoning.
1: Do we want to spin again? Because I feel like
0: that's... Go on, what was the other question?
1: Okay.
0: I can...
1: Another question. This is... I'm just going to, you know, cheat this one because I like this one.
0: Uh-huh.
1: Would you rather, Ella, be a famous actor but only for film genres you hate? Or be a famous singer for only song genres you hate?
0: That's really hard.
1: I low-key cooked that one up and I was actually
0: that one's great.
1: That one. I low-key was quite proud of it. Or like you win an Oscar or slash a Grammy for this as well. So
0: I
1: like
0: think
1: you are acclaimed.
0: I think an actor for a film I hate, for a film genre I hate.
1: Oh, really?
0: Rather than a singer for a song genre I hate. Because I think there's something about like as an actor you're only like a small part of like a filmmaking process. Whereas I mean that's kind of the same for a singer as well, but I guess also it's a bit more like it's so personal and it's a bit more of like you controlling it. And so if you don't like fundamentally the like music style you're making, I think that would be harder to kind of like come to terms with and continue doing. Whereas if you're an actor and you are only like a small section, you could be proud of what you've done, even if you don't like the genre it's in.
1: That was like quite a profound...
0: That was kind of beautiful.
1: Wow. See, I was just thinking like...
0: Go on, what
1: was
0: your answer?
1: I was thinking actor just because I would rather win an Oscar. Like, that
0: and you know what? That's a fair
1: mentality.
0: Answer.
1: Because it's like, I don't know. I just think an Oscar looks cooler.
0: I think, out of all the awards, what would you like to win? An Oscar,
1: ooh,
0: a Grammy, BAFTA,
1: okay.
0: an Olivier.
1: Okay, let me cook. So, I would like... Okay, I've got like a... I want to differentiate attending the ceremony and actually winning. I would want to win an Oscar, but I'd want to attend the Grammys.
0: Okay.
1: I can't explain that. I feel like Grammys just look more fun, but Oscars feel more prestigious. I don't know why. Do you know what I mean? Like,
0: I think Grammys
1: are really prestigious.
0: I think I'd want to win an Oscar.
1: Yeah, this is what I'm saying. There's something about Oscar, isn't it?
0: I also think I've like...
1: quite cool.
0: I have prepped my Oscars. Have you prepped your Oscar speech?
1: Do you ever get like on TikTok? You didn't really use TikTok, did you?
0: No.
1: Well, on TikTok, I get these videos and it's like... It's like a teleprompter and it's like, POV, you've won an Oscar and this is the speech you read. And you, I just act out in front of my phone.
0: I love it.
1: I'm a bit parasocial.
0: Yeah.
1: It's okay.
0: I love that we are locked and loaded for our Oscar speech. So
1: yeah,
0: just call us if you want us to do a speech.
1: We don't play around. We really don't.
0: I think we should play another song.
1: Yes,
0: what have we got lined up?
1: I was about to say, we haven't actually thought, we haven't planned this one. I think
0: we should go for Remy Wolf.
1: Because okay, I was going to pick on that because I was going to say Lionel Richie.
0: Oh.
1: I know, I think Remy Wolf.
0: Have you listened to this song?
1: You introduced me to Remy Wolf.
0: I did. Like, I was very proud of this.
1: Peak after I submitted my diss, and I was actually you saw the state I was in. I was like,
0: yeah.
1: It's really exciting when you submit your diss, but at the same time, it's
0: terrifying.
1: Like, I've just submitted that.
0: It's also kind of horribly anxiety inducing.
1: Yes, it really was. And I was in this bit of a weird state, and you were like, listen to Remy Wolf.
0: I was like, listen to Remy Wolf.
1: And best believe I haven't.
0: I have to also shout out, it's down to Off Campus that I've watched Remy Wolf.
1: Really?
0: That
1: you
0: series.
1: You're loving that show right now.
0: Oh, Will, I'm obsessed. I can't think
1: you
0: of anything else.
1: Yeah.
0: And well, everyone should watch it. I think it's a great thing.
1: Yeah.
0: Let's play a bit of Remy Wolf. This is her track, Liz. And it's such a vibe. I love it.

0: that is Chihiro, named after the character from Spirited Away by Billie Eilish. And you know that what? No. You know what? Final episode. Let me go again. You know what that sound means. That's right, baby. It's time for Musical Whiplash.
1: Woo! Whiplash!
0: The part in the show in which we're going to play two songs straight after each other and absolutely ruin any essence of a good transition. That's all I'm going to say.
1: I'm hyped.
0: Yeah, I'm starting this week, aren't I?
1: Yeah, I'm hyped because I love doing the chaotic links.
0: Oh, I feel like last time I didn't cook very good, did I?
1: It kind of accidentally amazing. Linked.
0: It did a
1: dare
0: little
1: I say.
0: Bit. So I'm hoping that you do a better job this week. So
1: okay.
0: I'm going to start.
1: Okay, what have you got
0: I'm
1: lined up?
0: I'm going to start with a lovely song called Don't Watch Me Cry by Georgia Smith.
1: Okay,
0: here
1: go for
0: go.
1: It. Oh my God, it's so sad, Will. Oh, it

0: Will reducing us all to tears with Don't Watch Me Cry by George Smith.
1: Singing the shower song. I'm going to be so real with you there.
0: Wow. And to completely change the vibe and give you musical whiplash, this is That Man by Cara Emerald. It's a great transition.

0: What do you think of my whiplash there, Will?
1: Okay. Like, yeah, it was good. I'm not going to say it wasn't good. It was good. I will say they had quite, not really a similar theme, but they both involve a man. Just saying. So I was like,
0: that's a reach.
1: We made a reach, but I did deduct some points for that. Because okay. It's harsh grading.
0: Okay, well, I'll go on, out of 10.
1: I'm going to give it an 8.
0: That I'm happy with that.
1: That's not awful.
0: I thought you were going to say like 6 or something.
1: 6? No, I'm not actually going
0: to say. Don't say.
1: Oh, you're such a child.
0: No.
1: But we were
0: 6 and then the following number. Don't do it.
1: No, I would never. But we were talking about, we're just reminiscing as it is our final episode.
0: We do.
1: Reminiscing about our other whiplashes. And it's just, we were thinking like of doing a tier list, you know, ranking each one. But I think we both had a favourite one and it was the same.
0: Yeah.
1: And it was the famous Defying Gravity incident.
0: Mm-hmm. When I also muted the song and revealed our beautiful singing that we were belting out in the studio. Truly a wonderful moment.
1: We were with the lovely Eloise and we were just, I think it was the most humbling thing when you muted the song because I thought I was hitting those notes. And it's like listening, I was like, ooh, Zooey Mama. I was not anywhere
0: Zooey
1: near.
0: Mama!
1: I was nowhere near the notes. Like the notes were in another planet, you know, another galaxy. And I was, I'm not very, you can't tap into the sing song, you know?
0: I think you're really harsh about your singing. I think you're better singing than you give yourself credit for.
1: I think I do sing the wrong songs.
0: Yeah. But tell you what, though, if we're speaking about karaoke songs, this next track, it is one of my go-to karaoke.
1: This is, I think, like top 10 karaoke songs ever.
0: And I think there'll be quite a few listeners that it's the same way for. Oh, it's only a bit of ABBA. Come on. Get up on your feet. Have a little dance.

0: Oh, it's such a classic.
1: Also in touch with our old Swedish, you know. Oh, yeah. Mirror.
0: Have to do it. And also a little bit of like an end of the era song. We're going to get all emotional and weepy. But this is It's Over by Electric Light Orchestra. Yeah. And we just want to say a big thank you for listening to Lockdown.
1: Yeah, thank you so much for putting up with more me for all this time. It's been great. It's been really good.
0: It's been real.
1: It's good to have a little project together.
0: As we've called it, our mandatory group work.
1: That's our first file, mandatory group work.
0: Well,
1: it's been a pleasure.
0: It's been a pleasure.
1: Zooey Mama's getting emotional.
0: Singing us out, it's Electric Light Orchestra.

0: thank you so much for listening once again. Me and Will are going to have to say goodbye now.
1: We're also saying goodbye
0: to the studio.
2: I know, it's a big moment, really. It's a very big moment.
0: Anyway.
2: It's been great.
0: It's been real, Will. Thank you so much for doing this, me.
1: Oh.
0: Here's the news for you now.
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5: From the Sky News Centre at 9, Keir Starmer's again warning against interference in UK politics. US Vice President JD Vance has blamed what he says is an invasion of migrants for Henry Novak's murder. He's called for righteous anger after the 18-year-old student died in handcuffs, wrongly accused of racism by his Sikh attacker. Justice Secretary David Lammy's been asked if he agrees with a separate American suggestion of two-tiered policing.
6: That's not my perception. What I do recognise is complexity. I do recognise that guidance exists and that guidance should be clear and fundamental. Mentally, every one of us, whatever our religion, whatever our background, whatever our colour, we must be equal before the law.
5: The man wrongly convicted of a 2003 rape in Greater Manchester says he's insulted. The person responsible received what he says is a softer sentence. 52-year-old Paul Quinn's been jailed for 21 years over the attack in Greater Manchester after Andrew Malkinson spent almost two decades behind bars. Vladimir Putin's responded to a letter from Ukraine's president asking for face-to-face peace talks.
7: I see no point in meeting. There's only a point for Ukraine because they want to stop the offensive of the armed forces of Russia. What we need is agreements, arrangements, not for 6 months or a year, but the long term.
5: The Russian leader told an economic summit there's no doubt his country will achieve its war aims. Volodymyr Zelensky's claimed Russians have become less comfortable throughout the conflict. Actor Anthony Head died aged 72. He was best known for his roles in Buffy the Vampire Slayer and Ted Lasso. Scientists claim a new AI-designed vaccine could save millions of lives. A coronavirus jab made using the technology has been successfully trialled. And England are losing 2-0 against Spain, so have work to do if they're to qualify for the Women's World Cup tonight. They'll seal their place in next summer's tournament if they avoid defeat. That's the latest. I'm Cam Hall.

Last night these two bouncers and one of them's alright. The other one's a scary and his way or no way totalitarian. He's got no time for you, looking or breathing.

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2: Sky News Centre at 10, the US Vice President has claimed righteous anger is the proper response to Henry Novak's murder. In a post on X, J.D. Vance also linked illegal migration to the 18-year-old stabbing and his handcuffing by police after his Sikh killer falsely accused him of racism. Downing Street's again criticised people trying to interfere in democracy. Conservative leader Kemi Badenoch's also unimpressed.
3: I certainly think that foreign governments, especially allied governments, should provide that sort of feedback in private, not in public. The only people who benefit from seeing that sort of language are hostile countries like Iran and Russia.
2: A man who was convicted of a crime he did not commit says he feels insulted by what he's calling the soft sentence handed down to the real culprit. Andrew Malkinson spent almost 2 decades behind bars for a 2003 rape that was committed by 52-year-old Paul Quinn. He's been jailed for 21 years. Actor Anthony Head has died at the age of 72. He was best known for roles in Buffy the Vampire Slayer and Ted Lasso. It's understood Andrew Mountbatten Windsor was subletting properties he rented for a peppercorn rate to staff on the Windsor estate. Official figures don't show how much the former prince charged. Former Channel 4 news presenter Jon Snow has been diagnosed with Alzheimer's disease. He'll discuss his diagnosis in a documentary that's due to air later this month. Sarah Gilbert from the Alzheimer's Society says it's important public figures speak out.
4: The diagnosis is really important for accessing the right kind of care, support, seeing if there are any clinical trials available. And I know there'll be so many people out there who are kind of listening to that story or hearing that story and will feel great comfort from it because they will see kind of experiences like their own within that.
2: England have been thrashed 4-0 by Spain, putting them at risk of needing the playoffs to reach next summer's Women's World Cup. The only way they can gain automatic qualification is if their result against Ukraine on Tuesday betters Spain's against Iceland. That's the latest. I'm Laura Safe.

0: and the sacrifice and the eating of, consuming the sacrifice, and they are involved in that.
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2: News Centre at 11, America's vice president says righteous anger is the proper response to Henry Novak's murder and officers' first response. Earlier, the US State Department criticised what they say is two-tier policing, a description the Justice Secretary says he doesn't recognise. The student was initially handcuffed when his Sikh killer falsely claimed he'd been racially abused. Our political correspondent Rob Powell reads some of JD Vance's post on X.
3: He said that Henry Novak should be alive today, and he would be if the last few generations of European elites had stood their ground against the politics of self-hatred and the mass invasion of migrants, many of whom despise the West and the people who love it.
2: Downing Street's again criticised people trying to interfere in democracy. The man wrongly convicted of a 2003 rape in Greater Manchester says he's insulted. The person responsible received what he says is a softer sentence. 52-year-old Paul Quinn's been jailed for 21 years over the attack in Salford after...

0: 72-year-old passed away after complications due to pneumonia. Scientists claim a new AI-designed vaccine could prevent pandemics and save millions of lives. A coronavirus jab made using the technology has been successfully trialled. Sport in England's route to the Women's World Cup looks more difficult after they were thrashed 4-0 by Spain. It means they'll have to go through the playoffs unless their result against Ukraine on Tuesday betters Spain's against Iceland. Midfielder Georgia Stanway says the best team won.
1: Yeah, very disappointed. We knew coming here was always going to be tough. They've got a really good record at home, and obviously, yeah, we said it before the game, Spain are probably one of the best teams in the world at the moment.
0: The Republic of Ireland beat the Netherlands 3-2. This means they'll qualify if they beat France on Tuesday. That's the latest. I'm Laura Safe.

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You may contain the urge to run away, but hold her down with soggy clothes and breeze blocks. Cedrazine, your fever's creep me again. Never kisses, or do you ever send our fools?

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Uh-huh. And have we got no...

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2: US Vice President's claimed righteous anger is the proper response to Henry Novak's murder. In a post on X, J.D. Vance also linked illegal migration to the 18-year-old stabbing and his handcuffing by police after his Sikh killer falsely accused him of racism. Downing Street again criticised people trying to interfere in democracy. Conservative leader Kemi Badenoch is also unimpressed.
3: I certainly think that foreign governments, especially allied governments, should provide that sort of feedback in private, not in public. The only people who benefit from seeing that sort of language are hostile countries like Iran and Russia.
2: A man who was convicted of a crime he did not commit says he feels insulted by what he's calling the soft sentence handed down to the real culprit. Andrew Malkinson spent almost two decades behind bars for a 2003 rape that was committed by 52-year-old Paul Quinn. Vladimir Putin's responded to a letter from Ukraine's president asking for face-to-face peace talks.
4: I see no point in meeting. There's only a point for Ukraine because they want to stop the offensive of the armed forces of Russia. What we need is agreements, arrangements, not for 6 months or a year, but the long term.
2: The Russian leader told an economic summit in St. Petersburg there's no doubt his country will achieve its war aims. Volodymyr Zelensky claimed Russians had become less comfortable with increasing drone attacks and rising prices. Actor Anthony Head has died at the age of 72. He was best known for his roles in Buffy the Vampire Slayer and Ted Lasso. In sport, England missed the chance to secure automatic qualification for the Women's World Cup after being thrashed 4-0 by Spain. They'll have to better the result of the Spanish next week to avoid the playoffs. And the King and Queen will be in attendance as the richest horse race in the UK takes place today. £2 million of prize money is up for grabs in the Epsom Derby. That's the latest. I'm Laura Safe.

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2: From the Sky News Centre at 1, Sir Keir Starmer's again warning against interference in UK politics. US Vice President J.D. Vance has blamed what he says is an invasion of migrants for Henry Novak's murder. He's called for righteous anger after the 18-year-old student died in handcuffs, wrongly accused of racism by his Sikh attacker. Sex offender Paul Quinn has been jailed for 21 years for raping a woman in Greater Manchester in 2003, which saw an innocent man locked up for 17 years. Andrew Malkinson says he's insulted a woman.